0: escuchen al
1: Listen
0: pepino.
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1: wishing to sing as he.
2: Pepino
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2: Pepino
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2: cantador.
1: Cucumber.
2: Pepino
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1: Cucumber.
2: Canta,
1: sing,
2: ya.
1: Yeah.
2: Escuchen al tomate.
1: Listen to the tomato.
2: Es triste.
1: Isn't it sad?
2: Él no puede cantar.
1: He can't sing.
2: Pobre tomate.
1: Poor tomato.
2: Él desearía poder cantar.
1: He wishes he could sing.
2: Fuerte y dulce como el pepino.
1: Strong and sweet like the cucumber.
2: Pero no puede.
1: But he can't.
2: Ni siquiera dar un sorbido.
1: Can't even whistle. All right, that's it, señor. Come over here and let me sing you a song.
2: Adios, amigos.
3: This has been Silly Songs with Larry. Tune in next time to hear Larry sing.
2: Bob is really angry. I hope he doesn't catch me. It's so hard to run with the sombrero on my head.
4: Well, the wait is over. Vision Kids has arrived, and it is just for you. 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We have got the coolest music that's just going to keep you grooving and moving. And plus, there's a bunch of awesome shows and God spots that you won't want to miss. And the best part, we've got stories that will show you how God is a real part of our everyday lives, teaching you incredible things about Him. Let's not keep the fun to ourselves, though. We want more awesome kids like you to join in on the excitement. So do us a favor, spread the word, and let all your friends know that Vision Kids is here, finally bringing child-friendly radio that is just bursting

And I am happy because when I am weak, then I am truly.

0: what about the mum and dad verse? Because there's lots of mums and dads here, children. So if your dad is crusty and your mum's in a flap... Children, put your hands up if your dad is ever crusty. Oh, no! Children, keep your hands up if your dad is crusty and he's here today. Oh, no.
1: Go and stop it, kids. 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
0: Children, put your hands up if your mum is sometimes gets in a flap. Oh, no! Hands down, hands down. Children, put your hands up if sometimes you're naughty. Hands down. Mums and dads, put your hands up if sometimes your children are naughty.
2: Oh!
0: Well,
1: if your dad is crusty and

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1: This is Vision Kids.
2: Super Kids. G'day, it's Andy Kirk here. Martin Luther King is famous for many things and many quotes. But perhaps one that defined who he was is "Our lives begin to end the day we become silent about things that matter." Martin Luther King did not stay silent about the things that mattered to him. In fact, he challenged the things of civil rights so much that he changed the course of history in America. What are you passionate about? What is your complaint? What are you willing to stand up for? Because if you stay silent, in the words of Dr. King, our lives begin to end that day. I'm Andy Kirk.
3: Super Kids.
0: Hey, I got a question. Why did Jesus come down?
4: Abby, that's a great question. And I think we can answer it with a song. Come on, kids, sing along. Jesus

0: to us.
1: Hey guys, I like your singing.
0: Well, hello. Kids, meet Mr. Donut Man.
2: Hey, Mr. Donut Man.
1: Hello.
2: We were just singing about why Jesus came down to earth.
1: Hey, that's wonderful. Mind if I sing along?
2: Sure.

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1: So does that answer the question?
2: Yeah!
0: And that's why God came down to us.
3: This is Vision Kids.

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1: Hi, Vision Kids. It's Belle Thompson here. Hey, have you ever seen a picture of a baby while it's still in its mum's tummy? It is the most amazing thing. So when I had my son growing in my tummy, I will always remember the first time that I got to see a picture of him inside me. He was only about 7 weeks old, so he was still tiny. And when the picture appeared on the little TV screen, he was just a tiny blob. So I couldn't see much because he was so small. But then the coolest thing happened. They turned the volume up on the ultrasound TV screen, and suddenly I could hear my baby's heartbeat. I was blown away. My baby had its own heartbeat at just 7 weeks old. Well then, just 3 weeks later, I went in for another scan. And this time, I had an even better surprise. When the ultrasound picture appeared, I saw that my baby's body had grown and he now had arms and legs. My jaw just dropped. I couldn't believe that in just 3 weeks, since I first heard my baby's heartbeat, God had been amazingly working in secret and had turned that little heartbeat into a fully moving little baby with arms and legs. I was just blown away seeing what God had done. But here's the best part. As soon as our baby came into view that day, his little arm started waving back and forwards like he was waving. And the doctor actually said with amusement, "The baby's waving." It was such a special moment for me. I felt like our baby was saying, "Hi, Mum and Dad, I'm happy in here." I just couldn't stop smiling seeing him moving about with so much energy. As I watched my baby growing, I knew that God was doing a miracle right there inside me. Seeing my baby's arms and legs grow made me stand in awe of God's power and his closeness as he created this new life inside me. I realized that every life is a gift from God. Hey, do you realize that God made you? Do you know that every part of your body was put together by him? Do you know that before you were even born, God had a plan for you as he knit you together in your mother's womb? Seeing my own children growing inside me has helped me to truly understand that every person is a miracle created by God. And that includes you.

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0: taken. 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No, I do my exercises. 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
2: And now it's time for Silly Songs with Larry, the part of the show where Larry comes out and sings a silly song. Our curtain opens as Larry, having just finished his morning bath, is searching for his hairbrush. Having no success, Larry cries out,
3: "Oh, where is my hairbrush? Oh, where is my hairbrush? Oh, where, oh, where, oh, where, oh, where, oh, where, oh, where, oh, where, oh, where, oh, where is my hairbrush?"
2: Having heard his cry, Pa Grape enters the scene. Shocked and slightly embarrassed at the sight of Larry in a towel, Pa regains his composure and reports,
4: "I think I saw a hairbrush back there."
3: "Back there is my hairbrush. Back there is my hairbrush. Back there, oh, where, back there, oh, where, oh, where, back there, back there is my hairbrush."
2: Having heard his joyous proclamation, Junior Asparagus enters the scene. Shocked and slightly embarrassed at the sight of Larry in a towel, Junior regains his composure and comments,
5: "Why do you need a hairbrush? You don't have any hair!"
2: Larry is taken aback. The thought had never occurred to him. No hair? What will this mean? What will become of him? What will become of his hairbrush? Larry wonders,
3: "No

0: explore my hairbrush.
1: Having heard his wonderings, Bob the Tomato enters the scene. Shocked and slightly embarrassed at the sight of Larry in a towel, Bob regains his composure and confesses,
0: Larry, that old hairbrush of yours, well, you never use it, you don't really need it, so, well, I'm sorry, I didn't know, but I gave it to the peach, cause he's got hair.
1: Feeling a deep sense of loss, Larry stumbles back and laments,
0: Not fair, oh my hairbrush. Not fair, my poor hairbrush. Not fair, not fair, no hair, not fair, no wear, no hair, not fair, not fair, not fair. My little hairbrush.
1: Having heard his lament, the peach enters the scene. Himself in a towel, both Larry and the peach are shocked and slightly embarrassed at the sight of each other. But recognizing Larry's generosity, the peach is thankful.
0: Thanks for the hairbrush.
1: Yes, good has been done here. The peach exits the scene. Larry smiles, but still feeling an emotional attachment for the hairbrush, calls out,
0: Take care of my hairbrush.

0: Commander, the Lord Jesus Christ has given us our orders of the day. Listen carefully to his words.
1: You are my friends in

0: demonstrate your love for each other and do it.
1: Hi, welcome to Quick Sticks, quick Bible stories for the everyday. And today, I'm here with Mum.
2: Hi, Millie.
1: God had promised to protect the Israelites if they obey him and made good choices. But unfortunately, the Israelites made bad choices and didn't follow the rules God had given them.
2: As a result, God allowed the king of another land named Babylon to come and fight Israel and capture the people. The king of Babylon took the Israelites back to his home as prisoners. The king of Babylon had a very tricky name, King Nebuchadnezzar. That's a tricky one.
1: When all of the Israelites arrived in Babylon, King Nebuchadnezzar asked his top staff member to choose the best looking and smartest young man for the Israelite prisoners to be trained to work in the palace.
2: The chief chose some young boys named Daniel, Shadrach, Meshach, and Abednego. Daniel and his friends were taken to live in the palace to be trained to work for the king. At meal times, they were given lots of special food to eat and special drinks to drink. But Daniel said to the man who was looking after them that God had told them to only eat healthy food like vegetables and drink water to help them grow and be strong. So he and his friends would not eat the other food they were given.
1: The chief of the king's staff was very worried and said that they had to eat all the food. If they didn't eat enough, he would get in big trouble. But Daniel told him to watch them for 10 days to see if they looked healthier than the other boys. At the end of the 10 days, Daniel and his friends were much healthier than all the other boys at their school. And so the chief of the staff let them continue eating their vegetables and healthy food.
2: At the end of their three-year course, all of the boys came to see the king so that he could talk with them and test them. After testing everyone, the king said that the most impressive boys in the school were Daniel, Shadrach, Meshach, and Abednego, because God had given them the ability to learn and understand more than everyone else. In fact, the king said they were 10 times better than everyone else.
1: So Daniel, Shadrach, Meshach, and Abednego went to work for the king, and in the next few days, we will see how God helped them in everything they did. And that's great news.
2: Have a great day.
1: Bye.
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2: For we are God's workmanship, created in Christ Jesus to do good works, which God has prepared in advance for us to do. Ephesians 2:10. To me, this means that when this verse says we are God's workmanship, we can tie it back to Genesis when it talks about we were made in God's image. And one of the core instructions that we've been given is to spread the good news and to be a vessel in other people's life and to tell them about God. I know that throughout life, I should always listen to him and follow the plan that he's given to me so that I can tell others and they can get to know him and grow in their own purpose as well.
0: Join us in memorizing scripture together. See this week's verse, memorization tips, and downloadable resources at treasuryproject.org.au.
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1: This is Vision Kids.
2: Thanks for joining me on Vision Kids. Are you ready to embark on a marvellous quest? Well, something extraordinary is about to begin. Can you guess what it is? Adventures in Odyssey is about to start. Bursting with excitement, mystery and wonder. Hey, so plant yourself firmly in your favourite listening spot, because in less than 15 minutes, it will all unfold. Trust me, you don't want to miss a second. You're listening to Vision Kids, and my name is Dan Hall.

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1: We are the future.
2: We are the future.
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5: Luke and the Very Messy Desk. Very few have climbed great mountains. Very few have reached the

0: really don't mind. Now, one day, you see, I was busy teaching the Year 3 class, and I asked all the girls and boys to get out their maths book. And after about 5 minutes or so, I was walking around the class when I noticed that Luke didn't have his maths book. And so, in an extremely grumpy tone, I asked, "Luke, where is your maths book?"
1: I can't find it."
0: "What do you mean you can't find it? You open up your desk and you find your maths book." So, Luke and I were just about to open up his desk when he cried out, "Wait!
1: It's kind of messy."
0: "I don't care about messy, Luke. You're not getting out of doing your work." So, we began to open up the desk, and this is what we found. We found eight pieces of scissors and half a pot of glue and 85 rubber bands. He found one old shoe and a glass canoe and a photo of his dad. He found one old book and a decapitated joke, and he said to himself, "Golly gosh, but Luke couldn't find his book." Well, quite disgusted at the sight of what I found, a decapitated chook, a chook with no head, inside of his desk. It got me thinking, maybe it was time we had a little tray tidy out. But still, I couldn't let Luke get away without doing his maths, so I informed him we'll be opening up his desk one more time. So, I dragged Luke back to his desk, and this is what we found. We found one old boat and 55 goats and an old pair of underwear. They couldn't have possibly been his, cause they were too big for him. He found one bag of sausages and 55 ostriches, and he said to himself, "Golly gosh, but Luke couldn't find his book." Well, absolutely stunned at what I found, an old bag of sausages. He must have stolen it from the teacher-parent barbecue. Well, by this stage, Luke was in real strife. "That's it," I said. "You're going straight to the principal." Luke took a gulp. So I marched Luke up to the principal's office, and down came the principal. "I'll get to the bottom of this," he said. So the principal, Luke and I headed back down to class to open up Luke's desk. And this is what we found. We found... Do we have to open it? "Open up the tray, Luke."
2: Okay.
0: We found five old bricks and a couple

0: I found my book.
1: This is Vision Kids.
2: Vision Kids!
1: The kids channel of Vision Christian Media.

0: you gonna get to heaven?
1: Maybe we can take a taxi. I'm really good at calling taxis. Taxi! Yoo-hoo! Taxicab! Taxi!
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of life is empty. I am a slave to sin. So what about God's kingdom?

0: And now, Adventures in Odyssey.
1: I can't believe they pitched a no-hitter against us.
2: Well, that's the way it goes sometimes, Tamika.
1: But Campbell County wins the All-Star softball game every year. I should have been on the team. I could have gotten a hit.
2: Yeah, maybe you would have. But it's a lot easier to say that from the stands.
3: Well, I'm still wondering why your team seemed to be so baffled by the opposing pitcher's curveball. Solving it was a matter of simple physics.
2: Eugene, they don't allow calculators in the batter's box.
3: Oh, pity.
4: Whit! Oh, Whit.
2: What is it?
4: Well, we have to talk.
2: What's wrong?
4: You won't believe this. You are never going to believe it.
3: Well, please elucidate, Mr. Riley.
4: Well, I'm being sued.
2: Oh, hi there. Welcome to Odyssey. I'm John Avery Whittaker, but most folks around here call me Whit. Why don't you get the whole family together and join us for another exciting adventure in Odyssey?

0: trouble.
1: What? How could you be sued?
2: What on earth are you being sued for, Tom?
3: Believe it or not, it's for how I coach the Coyotes softball team.
2: What?
3: That's absurd. Look here. It says, a lawsuit on behalf of Ashley Jenkins in relation to...
4: Ashley? As in our Ashley? As in the Ashley who comes into Wits End on occasion?
3: She's the one.
2: But what exactly could she be suing you for?
3: Well, take a look.
1: Unfair and biased treatment. What's that?
2: Violating her civil rights?
4: A lawsuit in the amount of... Good heavens.
1: Wow! And I thought there were a lot of zeros on the scoreboard today.
4: Mr. Riley, this is most serious. Entire corporations have been rendered bankrupt by such litigiousness. If you don't fight this, you could lose the farm. Literally! This calls for dramatic action.
3: Well, what are you suggesting that I do?
4: First and foremost, you must hire an attorney. Someone who could accurately and fairly separate truth from deceit.
3: Well, unfortunately, money's pretty tight right now at the Timothy Center. So I'm not sure I could afford a lawyer.
4: But Mr. Riley, a case of this magnitude requires true courtroom savvy.
3: Like I just said, I can't afford
4: a... All right, Mr. Riley, you talked me into it. I'll do it!
1: But you're not a lawyer.
4: Well, not in the professional sense, of course, but I took a civil law class during my time at college, and since then, I've continued to study law books for light bedtime reading.
3: I don't know.
4: Oh, I assure you, Mr. Riley, my rates will be very reasonable. Far better than you'd get at any professional local law firm.
3: Well...
2: Eugene is very knowledgeable about civil law, Tom.
4: Mm-hmm.
2: In fact, he's helped me prepare legal filings before.
3: Hire a lawyer or hire Eugene. Pull a horse's tooth or get kicked by a cow.
4: Huh?
3: Oh, all right. You can be my lawyer, Eugene.
4: Excellent. We'll begin to construct our case immediately. Let's see. First off, we'll need logistical flow charts depicting the chain of events. I'll create intricate diagrams of the playing fields to track each incident. But, of course, the first thing we'll need will
3: Now, hold on, Eugene. Just hold on. The first thing we need to do is talk to Ashley and her dad.
4: Mr. Riley, you are quite correct. A summit is in order, provided that I do the talking.
3: You... Oh, but...
4: I understand your hesitation, Mr. Riley, but as you are unskilled in the legal area, we must be very certain that you don't give away our case strategy.
3: We have a strategy?
4: Yes, and I'm formulating it even as we speak. Pardon me. I shall phone the Jenkins post-haste.
3: Yes, but we... Oh, boy. What have I done?
1: I think you made the right decision, Mr. Riley.
2: Oh, yes. Eugene gets excited about things, but he is a good person to have on your side.
3: Well, I'm sure that's true, but I feel like I just let a pyromaniac borrow my lighter.
5: Streaming live in the Vision app.
1: This is Vision Kids.
6: Well, thanks, but no thanks. I'm sure we'll be talking. Goodbye.
1: Who is that, Dad?
6: Eugene Meltzner. Apparently, he's representing Tom.
1: Oh.
6: I told him that unless he wanted to settle now, we'd discuss everything in court.
1: Yeah, court.
6: What's the matter, Ashley?
1: Do we really have to sue Mr. Riley? I mean, that's so big.
6: Well, sure it's big, sweetheart. But you may have lost your only chance at the college of your choice because of Tom.
1: College? That's 4 years away.
6: True, but if it hadn't been for Tom, Briarhurst Academy would be recruiting you for high school. And athletes at Briarhurst are usually offered scholarships by all the best colleges. Tom may have hurt your future. Don't you think he should be held responsible for that?
1: I guess, but it still feels weird. And, you know, court is kind of scary.
6: Oh, don't worry about that. You'll be telling your side of the story, that's all.
1: But what if their lawyer's really tough on me?
6: This is Eugene Meltzner we're talking about. He's about as intimidating as an unsalted cracker. But here, I think I can set your mind at ease.
1: How?
6: Let's go through your whole testimony right now. Pretend I'm our lawyer and you're talking to the jury. I'll ask you questions the same way they will in court. And you'll see there's nothing to worry about.
1: Okay.
6: Good. All right, Miss Jenkins, let's start at the beginning. I'd like you to tell the jury what happened at your first softball practice with the Coyotes.
1: Well, sir, the first practice was back in May. The whole team was together at the softball field in McAllister Park. Mr. Riley and I were playing catch.
0: Great throw, Ashley. You've been practicing on your own in the off-season, haven't you?
7: Nice hit.
1: Yeah, a little.
0: I'm impressed.
7: Run.
0: That shows a lot of commitment. Good for you.
1: Thanks, Coach. It all started so great. He kept telling me what a good hitter I was and saying nice things about my pitching. Then one day, everything changed.
6: Would you please tell the court the exact date when it changed?
1: I don't remember the date, but what happened was anything but forgettable. We were working on catching grounders.
0: Here it comes, Tamika.
8: Oh, man, how did I miss that?
0: Oh, that's okay, Tamika. You'll get the next one. Ready, Ashley?
1: Ready, Coach.
0: Ah! Come on, Ashley. You should be getting those by now. Concentrate.
1: If it was just once, I wouldn't have noticed. But all of a sudden, nothing was good enough for him.
0: No, Ashley, don't wind up like that. If you're going to throw a curveball, you'll give yourself away.
1: He treated me differently than everybody else.
0: Well, nice job, Tamika. Ashley, you got to follow through on your throws.
1: I couldn't figure out what was going on.
6: Tell the court what happened that evening.
1: I came home and my dad was there.
6: Oh. Hey, Sugar, what's the matter?
1: Mr. Riley hates me.
6: What? What makes you say that?
1: He was mean to me for the whole practice.
6: You're saying he was nice to you until just today?
1: Yeah.
6: Oh, boy.
1: What?
6: I didn't tell you this before, but I was a little worried when I heard that Tom was going to be your coach.
1: Why?
6: Because he might have a problem with you because you're my daughter.
1: What?
6: Well, when I was Mayor Bill Jenkins and Tom was on the town council, he and I, well, we didn't get along. If I said good morning to him, he'd call in a team of weathermen to prove me wrong.
1: What does that have to do with me?
6: Nothing, I thought. Especially when you told me what a great coach he was. But they also had a vote last night at the city council meeting.
1: About what?
6: Well, they voted to put a new highway between Odyssey and Connellsville.
1: Yeah, so?
6: Tom and I debated that issue for years, and Tom was against it, mainly because the highway would go through his land. And I was for it, and I said so last night.
1: So that's why he's mad at me?
6: Maybe. I always thought Tom was above petty grudges, even if we disagreed, but maybe now, after all these years, his true colors are finally showing. Tell you what, you watch Tom closely over the next few games, and let me know what you think.
1: Coach Riley?
0: Hey, Ashley.
1: I looked at the roster, and I saw that you had me playing shortstop again.
0: Uh-huh.
1: I really think that I should pitch.
0: Well, thanks for the suggestion, but I'm having Max pitch this game.
1: Well, you know, I played shortstop last game and we lost. Do you think there's a connection?
0: I doubt it.
1: How about if I make you a deal?
0: What?
1: I pitch the first few innings, and then you can take me out if I'm not doing well.
0: Oh, you're quite a negotiator.
1: And I'll clean up the team's gear after the game, too.
0: Now, Ashley.
1: Please, Mr. Riley.
0: Sometimes you are just like your dad. But I think we'll keep you at shortstop.
6: You're just like your dad. In your opinion, Miss Jenkins, was Tom Riley making a judgment about you based on his dealings with your father?
1: Yes.
6: And do you feel you were discriminated against because of this?
1: Yes, that's right.
6: Mm-hmm. Let's move on to the All-Star game, Miss Jenkins. I understand that each coach in the league can pick someone on their team to go to the All-Star game. Is that correct?
1: Yes, sir.
6: And you believe that you would be picked this year?
1: Well, everyone said that I was the best player.
6: Why was this particular All-Star game so important?
1: Scouts from Briarhurst Academy High School in Richland go to the game. It's the only local game they go to. I was counting on them recruiting me for their softball team. And this would be my one big chance for them to see me play.
6: So, Ashley, did Mr. Riley pick you to go to the All-Star game?
1: Well, no. He picked Kimberly Masters, who's good, but, well, not as good as me.
6: And what did you do, Miss Jenkins?
1: What could I do? Tell Mr. Riley that he wasn't being fair? He wouldn't listen to me. But I told my dad about it, and that's when he decided to sue.
6: Do you have anything else to add, Miss Jenkins?
1: I think that's it.
6: Then the plaintiff rests her case, Your Honor. See, that wasn't so tough, was it?
1: You're right. We'll see Mr. Riley in court.
5: You're listening to Vision Kids.
2: Oh, hi, Ashley.
1: Oh, hi, Mr. Whitaker. What are you doing here?
2: Oh, I love the library. I usually come here at least once a week. How about you?
1: Just reading.
2: Well, you usually come to Wits End, don't you?
1: Yeah, well, I didn't think it would be a good idea to go there right now.
2: Because of the lawsuit?
1: Yeah. I'm sure Mr. Riley hates me.
2: Oh, no, not at all, Ashley. He's worried about what could happen to you. He doesn't want you getting hurt.
1: You're just saying this to make me stop suing him, aren't you?
2: I'm not trying to make you do anything.
1: I didn't want this to happen, you know.
2: Well, it's not too late to try and fix things. You haven't even gone to court yet. Isn't there any way that you could just sit down with him and talk about this?
1: My dad didn't think it was a good idea.
2: Well, I wouldn't want to disagree with your father, but if you have a chance over the next few days, just think about that first practice and how you felt about Tom then. You came to Wits End and told me what a great coach he was. Well, believe it or not, Ashley, he is still the same guy now. Anyway, I'll let you and your father sort it out. Oh, and you know, you don't have to worry about coming by Wits End. We're not mad at you. I'll see you around, Ashley.
1: Bye. Oh, boy.
0: Hello?
7: Mr. Riley, I'm calling in regards to the case. There may be mitigating factors...
0: I'm sorry, but I don't want any of whatever you're selling. Huh? And could you take me off your list?
7: Mr. Riley, this is Eugene, your legal counsel.
0: Oh, Eugene. Well, what were you saying?
7: Well, it could be sensational news. Our opposition may have cracked under the weight of my detailed legal work.
0: What are you talking about?
7: I was the wooden horse to their Troy, the Samson to their Gaza Temple, the thorn to their Androcles.
0: Eugene, will you just tell me what happened?
7: Mr. Jenkins called and said that he and Ashley want to meet with us.
0: Really? Well, that's great news. When are we meeting?
7: Well, this very day, at Wits End. Mr. Whitaker has agreed to be a moderator, but it may only be a formality. I wouldn't be surprised if they decided to drop the case entirely after they saw subsection D of my report.
0: Oh, well, then I'll see you there.
7: Well, wait. Don't you want me to tell you about subsection D?
0: I'll talk to you later.
7: But it has pie charts.
0: Thanks for letting us use your office, Whit.
2: Oh, yeah, sure. We shouldn't be disturbed here.
6: All right, I believe we're all here.
2: Ashley, since you're the plaintiff, why don't you begin?
4: Yes. Excellent notion. That would match legal precedent.
0: Hold on, Eugene. Hmm? Whit, I wouldn't want to mess with any legal precedent, but could I talk first?
2: Ashley, Bill?
1: Okay with me.
6: That's fine.
0: I read through the document you sent me, and I think I understand where you're coming from pretty well. And so, I should make a couple of things plain. In your suit, you claim that I treated you differently than the other players. Well, you're right. I did.
4: Let me interject for a moment. When Mr. Riley says that he treated you differently, that doesn't mean that he's admitting to a bias of any sort.
0: Yes, it does.
4: No, it doesn't.
0: Yes, it does, Eugene.
4: But Mr. Riley, didn't understand.
0: Shh. Ashley, I talked to Tamika earlier and got her permission to tell you this part.
1: Tamika? What does she have to do with anything?
0: Something happened midway through the season. I think it was around the time of our fifth practice or so.
9: Hi, Coach Riley. You want me to get Ashley's autograph for you?
0: Her autograph?
9: She's gonna be famous someday.
0: Oh, is that right?
9: She told me yesterday that she wanted to play softball in college. She and her dad think she might even get a scholarship.
0: Well, I think she could, too, if she keeps at it. She's a talented young lady. Maybe I'll ask her for her autograph myself.
9: Oh, well... that might not be a good idea.
0: Why not?
9: I was kind of not supposed to tell anyone. Oops.
0: Well, it's okay, Tamika. I won't say anything. Mum's word.
3: And I didn't tell anyone till now.
2: Why didn't you want Tamika to tell anyone, Ashley?
1: If everyone knew, they'd expect me to, you know, be great all the time.
3: And I did expect you to perform better.
4: Note that when my client, Mr. Riley, uses the word better, he doesn't mean to imply
3: Eugene,
4: that...
3: Eugene, please. Ashley, if you really wanted to play in college, you were going to have to be good. Very good.
1: That's why you were tough on me in practice?
3: Yep. I saw the potential you had, so I pushed you to be as good as you could possibly be.
6: No, not so fast. That doesn't explain the rest of the season. Why did you have to insult her? You said that she was just like her dad. Now that was a pretty low blow.
4: I'd like to point out for the record that Mr. Jenkins just indirectly referred to his own qualities as an insult.
6: That's not what I meant.
3: That's not what I meant either. Now come on, Bill. Even though we disagreed, I still thought you were a good politician. You were always stubborn and persistent. You didn't back down. Ashley was doing the same thing, just like her dad.
6: You meant it as a compliment?
3: Of course.
1: Okay, so what about the All-Star game?
6: Exactly. She was the best player. Why didn't you pick her?
3: Yeah, that. Ashley, I didn't think you were ready for the All-Star game. I mean, you were ready as far as talent goes. But I didn't know about emotionally.
1: Emotionally?
3: These games are a big deal. Now, there's a lot of older kids there, and the whole thing can mess with your head. As your coach, I figured it'd be best to wait a year and let you grow a little before you got mixed up with all of that. But maybe it wasn't my decision to make. I was wrong.
4: Whoa! When my client used the word wrong, he did not mean it in the sense of an admission of guilt. What
2: Eugene,
4: he actually meant
2: Eugene,
4: to say
2: would've... Eugene, let them go.
3: I should have had a talk with you and your dad. I'm sorry for that, Ashley. But I didn't know you were so interested in the scouts seeing you at that game. I thought the scouts were only a college thing. Something you wouldn't be dealing with for another few years. I didn't realize there were high school scouts until I saw it in your legal papers. But here's what I don't get. If you were so mad about it, why didn't you talk to me?
1: I was sure you wouldn't listen. I thought you didn't like me.
3: Oh, Ashley. Sounds like I didn't do the best job of talking to you about what was going on.
1: I didn't either. I never told you that I was mad. If I had just asked you about what was going on, everything wouldn't have gotten so weird. I'm sorry, Mr. Riley.
3: I'm sorry, too.
4: Then can we presume that these apologies will suffice for reconciliation and that the charges will be dropped?
1: Dad?
6: Well, you still won't be going to Briarhurst Academy. You lost your only chance.
1: I know.
2: Maybe she hasn't.
6: What are you talking about? The All-Star game was 2 days ago. The scouts are gone.
2: Well, actually, they're not.
4: Well, how could you possibly know that?
2: One of the scouts is a friend of mine, and I happen to know that he's staying at the Odyssey Hotel until tomorrow morning.
6: How does that help us?
2: Well, I have an idea.
10: Jays and the Yankees.
6: Coming.
10: The deciding game of the American League East pennant race.
6: Hey, where?
2: Good morning, Walter.
6: Come on in. Don't mind the mess. I'm just packing up.
2: Oh, no problem.
6: What can I do for you?
2: Well, actually, strange as it may sound, I'm wondering if you could just look out your window.
6: The window?
2: Yeah.
6: All right. I'll play first base.
0: Sounds good.
1: What about me?
0: Tamika, you bat. Okay, now the vending machine is first base, the light pole is second, and the curb is third. Ashley?
1: Yes, sir?
0: Pitch. Let's play ball!
6: Who is that pitching?
2: Her name is Ashley.
6: Wow! How fast was that ball?
0: Great throw, Ashley!
6: Wait, let me get my radar gun.
4: And so, in conclusion, I ask you, what are we in this country if not seekers of the truth? If we strive for getting our way instead of striving for true justice, in the long run, we shall get neither. I rest my case, Your Honor.
2: Oh, that was very good, Eugene.
3: Yeah, and thorough.
2: Mm.
9: Yeah, 19 points was plenty.
4: Well, thank you all. I figured I should try it out in front of an audience in case I actually deliver it. Did you have any more notes?
3: Well, your visual aids are nice, but the drawing of the softball field is a little off.
4: Huh?
3: It should be a diamond, not an oval.
4: That's not a softball field. It's the Earth.
3: Oh.
2: Oh, hi, Ashley.
3: Oh, hi there.
11: Hi, everyone.
3: Well, it's good to see you.
11: Guess what, Coach?
3: What?
11: I met with the scout before he left this morning.
3: Uh-huh.
11: And he wants me to come for a tryout next month. I may be going to Briarhurst Academy after all.
3: Well, now that's great.
4: Well.
11: And my dad and I have decided to officially drop the lawsuit.
2: Oh, that's good.
3: Well, now you make sure you thank your dad for me and tell him no hard feelings, okay?
11: I will.
2: Well, sorry you went to so much trouble preparing for the case, Eugene.
3: Yeah. Seeing as how it all could have been avoided with a little better communications on our part.
4: Oh, no need to apologize. Here's my statement of services rendered.
11: Your what?
4: My bill.
3: Bill? Bill? But listen, now, the case never went to trial.
4: Of course not, and we won. But I still need compensation for my operating expenses.
3: What operating expenses?
4: Do you have any idea how much pie charts cost these days?
3: No.
4: And that's not to mention my trip to Chicago to observe a similar case. Now, that involved airfare, hotel costs.
3: Wait a minute. Hold it. You took a plane trip.
4: Mr. Riley, it was absolutely necessary for our defense strategy.
9: Are you going to stop them, Mr. Whitaker?
2: Oh, I don't think so.
9: Really?
2: Well, if nothing else, at least they're communicating.
12: In Matthew chapter 18, verse 15, Jesus says, "If one of your brothers sins against you, go and point out what was wrong. But do it in private, just between the two of you." If Ashley and her dad had done this with Tom, they could have saved some people a lot of headaches. You see, God wants us to get along and to love each other. In fact, He thinks this is so important that He told us in Matthew chapter 5, verse 23 and 24, "If you're about to place your gift on the altar and remember that someone is angry with you, leave your gift in front of the altar and go make peace with your brother." Adventures in Odyssey is a presentation of Focus on the Family. All-Star Witness was written by Nathan Hubler and directed by Marshall Younger. Our vocal talent included Paul Herlinger, Walker Edmiston, Corey Burton, Courtney Brown, Bryce Keltner, and Will Ryan as Eugene. Our sound designer was Bob Luttrell, with music by John Campbell. Our producers were Marshall Younger and Bob Hoos. And I'm Chris, hoping you'll join us again next time for more Adventures in Odyssey.
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About an hour later, we start to whinge and moan. 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

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We are so glad you're listening. My name's Dan Warlow. G'day. Nice to meet you. Hey, let's not keep this incredible secret to ourselves. You got to tell your friends about it. 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The best part is it's a 24/7 stream. 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See you soon.

You're listening to Vision Kids, and my name's Dan Warlow. How's it going? I'd love to open the Bible and share one of my favorite verses. It's from Psalm 51, verse 10. It says, "Create in me a clean heart, O God, and renew a loyal spirit within me." Now, this was written by King David, and he did a lot of things that he regretted, which caused him and other people a whole lot of pain. And he knew that he needed God. He knew that his sin, all the wrong things that he had done, was causing division between him and God, and it was hurting others. And here's what I love about this verse. He wanted to be made new. He wanted to fix it all. Do you know what that feels like? You know, there's things in your life that you look back on and regret. Maybe you've said something to one of your friends that hurt them. Maybe you've done something around the house which has just caused a lot of pain and you just wish you never did it. God is in the business of changing us, and David knew the secret. He knew that he couldn't just do it all himself. He knew that he needed a clean heart, but he knew who the one was to go to get a clean heart. He didn't say, "God, I'm going to make a clean heart." He didn't say, "I know how to do it," but he asked for a gift. He said, "Create in me a clean heart, O God." He knew that God is the only one who can actually change his heart. I don't know if you look in your life and see things that you want to change. I know that I do. And my encouragement to you is to go to God and ask him to help change your heart, to give you a clean heart. Let's pray about it. Lord Jesus, I thank you for how good you are. And I thank you that you can give us a clean and a new heart. You can shape us to be more like you. And I pray you do that in me. I pray you do that in everyone who's listening right now. Lord, it's not the power of my words or anything. It's all your power. And you are so good. Would you shape us? Would you give us a clean heart? In Jesus' name, amen. Have a great day. You're listening to Vision Kids, and I'm Dan Warlow.

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Now Samson, you see, was not like you and me.

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Oh my. But then one day, as we all knew she would, Delilah came along, and Samson went, ooh. Now Samson knew that Delilah wasn't right, for God wanted him to marry an Israelite. 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

0: So they whinged and they moaned, they begged and they phoned, they tricked and they lied, until Delilah sighed. So with her fine linen, her perfume and gold, Delilah asked Samson,
1: "What secret do you hold?"
0: Now Samson knew that something wasn't right, so he thought it best to not be forthright. "My darling, I see that you cannot cope. The secret to my strength is found in a rope." So later that night, while Samson was asleep, Delilah came in and tied up his feet.

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0: wind in my hair. 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
1: "Wake up, my dear! 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
0: Now Samson, you see, was just like you and me, for without his long hair, he couldn't kill a flea. And try as he might, he put up a fight. 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Now the moral of the story, as you should all well know, is when the devil tempts you, the answer's always no.

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Oh, am I on? Oh, wait. Oh, hello? Oh, it's on. Oh, hey, everyone. It's Dan Warlow here. There's so much good stuff about Vision Kids, but the thing I want to tell you about now is called Adventures in Odyssey. It's a much-loved radio drama. It's like radio theatre. You get the actors, you get all these sound effects and great stories. Here's the thing, you are not going to want to miss it. It's on every weekday. That's Monday to Friday. You've just got to tune in and you're guaranteed to hear it. It's going to be amazing. Don't miss it. See you soon.

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1: Vision Kids.
2: Hi, welcome to Quick Sticks, quick Bible stories for the everyday. And today, I'm here with Mum.
3: Hi, Millie.
2: God had promised to protect the Israelites if they obey him and made good choices. But unfortunately, the Israelites made bad choices and didn't follow the rules God had given them.
3: As a result, God allowed the king of another land named Babylon to come and fight Israel and capture the people. The king of Babylon took the Israelites back to his home as prisoners. The king of Babylon had a very tricky name, King Nebuchadnezzar. That's a tricky one.
2: When all of the Israelites arrived in Babylon, King Nebuchadnezzar asked his top staff member to choose the best-looking and smartest young man for the Israelite prisoners to be trained to work in the palace.
3: The chief chose some young boys named Daniel, Shadrach, Meshach, and Abednego. Daniel and his friends were taken to live in the palace to be trained to work for the king. At mealtimes, they were given lots of special food to eat and special drinks to drink. But Daniel said to the man who was looking after them that God had told them to only eat healthy food like vegetables and drink water to help them grow and be strong. So he and his friends would not eat the other food they were given.
2: The chief of the king's staff was very worried and said that they had to eat all the food. If they didn't eat enough, he would get in big trouble. But Daniel told him to watch them for 10 days to see if they looked healthier than the other boys. At the end of the 10 days, Daniel and his friends were much healthier than all the other boys at their school. And so the chief of the staff let them continue eating their vegetables and healthy food.
3: At the end of their 3-year course, all of the boys came to see the king so that he could talk with them and test them. After testing everyone, the king said that the most impressive boys in the school were Daniel, Shadrach, Meshach, and Abednego, because God had given them the ability to learn and understand more than everyone else. In fact, the king said they were 10 times better than everyone else.

0: So Daniel, Shadrach, Meshach, and Abednego went to work for the king, and in the next few days we will see how God helped them in everything they did. And that's great news.
1: Have a great day.
0: Bye.
2: Streaming live in the Vision app.
3: This is

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2: Kids.
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4: Vision Kids.
5: Station manager Lester Chase here. I have prepared a great classic hymn for your listening enjoyment. All right. I hope this goes well. Here we go. I am weak, but thou art strong. That's how it starts. Jesus, keep me from all wrong. Not bad so far.

going splendidly. Through this world of toys.

0: right.
1: Now, Jenny Fleck, what I want to know is, where are my sewing needles?
2: Sebastian.
1: What?
2: It's not that kind of sewing.
1: Oh.
2: Okay?
1: What kind of sewing is it?
2: No, I think it would be a very good idea.
1: What would?
2: If maybe I took over the singing.
1: Oh, no.
2: And you listen.
1: Not
2: learn
1: fair.
2: A little bit about what this is all about, okay?
1: No.
2: Now go and sit over there.
1: But I've been practicing for weeks and weeks. Oh, can I do that? Dum, da, dum, dum, dim, dim, dum, dum, dum, dum.
3: Went sewing one day, and some of the good seed it fell by the wayside.
1: What's the wayside?
3: And the birds of the air came and ate it with glee.
1: I like these bits.
3: And that was the end of that part of the seed.
1: Oh dear. Oh, I missed the dum-de-dum bits. Oh well, I saw I'm not even supposed to be here.
3: A sewer, wait.
1: Oh,
2: stop it.
1: I just want to turn. And some of the good seeds sprang up right away.
2: Off my strings.
1: Sorry.
3: Cause it fell on the rocks where the soil were deep.
1: Help, I'm a thirsty seed. And it's wasn't, not weren't.
3: And when the sun rose, it was scorched by the heat.
1: Oh, yeah, well, I'm not going to stay out here and get scorched by any heat. And besides, I haven't got any sunscreen.

0: rod. With a thorn, then the thistle, then the wheat, then such like.
1: Till I grew up and choked it, and it vanished from sight.
0: Jerry.
1: Just like you're going to, Sebastian.
0: Now, Tim, you're supposed to be Christian.

0: Well, you see, this guy who owned it really looked after it very well.
1: Then as spring was sprung, there was corn everywhere.
0: 30, 60, 100, 200, 400, 590,000 times as much was planted and more. Now can we sing it? Next time through. I saw a... Not this time. Oh.

0: I feel that it's me. I never thought about it quite like that before. I suppose I have got a few weeds here and there that need pulling out.
1: This is Vision Kids.
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And a parable is an earthly story with a heavenly meaning. You get my meaning? You see, Jesus used parables a lot to help people understand the truth about who he is and about how he wants us to live, see? So the question here is, how does he want us to live our lives?

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4: For we are God's workmanship, created in Christ Jesus to do good works, which God has prepared in advance for us to do. Ephesians 2:10. To me, this means that when this verse says we are God's workmanship, we can tie it back to Genesis when it talks about we were made in God's image. And one of the core instructions that we've been given is to spread the good news and to be a vessel in other people's life and to tell them about God. I know that throughout life, I should always listen to him and follow the plan that he's given to me so that I can tell others and they can get to know him and grow in their own purpose as well.
2: Join us in memorizing scripture together. 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
2: You are listening to Vision Kids. 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I'm serious. You're going to love it. Trust me. You're not going to want to miss it. You're listening to Vision Kids, and I'm Dan Warlow. See you soon.

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0: now, Adventures in Odyssey.
1: I can't believe they pitched a no-hitter against us.
2: Well, that's the way it goes sometimes, Tamika.
1: But Campbell County wins the All-Star softball game every year. I should have been on the team. I could have gotten a hit.
2: Yeah, maybe you would have. But it's a lot easier to say that from the stands.
3: Well, I'm still wondering why your team seemed to be so baffled by the opposing pitcher's curveball. Solving it was a matter of simple physics.
2: Eugene, they don't allow calculators in the batter's box.
3: Oh, pity.
4: Whit! Oh, Whit!
2: What is it?
4: Well, we have to talk.
2: What's wrong?
4: You won't believe this. You are never going to believe it.
3: Well, please elucidate, Mr. Riley.
4: Well, I'm being sued!
2: Oh, hi there. Welcome to Odyssey. I'm John Avery Whittaker, but most folks around here call me Whit. Why don't you get the whole family together and join us for another exciting adventure in Odyssey?

0: trouble.
1: What? How could you be sued?
2: But what on earth are you being sued for, Tom?
3: Believe it or not, it's for how I coach the Coyotes softball team.
2: What?
3: That's absurd. Look here. It says, a lawsuit on behalf of Ashley Jenkins in relation to...
4: Ashley? As in our Ashley? As in the Ashley who comes into Wits End on occasion?
3: She's the one.
2: But what exactly could she be suing you for?
3: Well, take a look.
1: Unfair and biased treatment. What's that?
2: Violating her civil rights?
4: A lawsuit in the amount of... Good heavens.
1: Wow! And I thought there were a lot of zeros on the scoreboard today.
4: Mr. Riley, this is most serious. Entire corporations have been rendered bankrupt by such litigiousness. If you don't fight this, you could lose the farm. Literally! This calls for dramatic action.
3: Well, what are you suggesting that I do?
4: First and foremost, you must hire an attorney. Someone who could accurately and fairly separate truth from deceit.
3: Well, unfortunately, money's pretty tight right now at the Timothy Center. So I'm not sure I could afford a lawyer.
4: But Mr. Riley, a case of this magnitude requires true courtroom savvy.
3: Like I just said, I can't afford
4: a... All right, Mr. Riley, you talked me into it. I'll do it!
1: But you're not a lawyer.
4: Well, not in the professional sense, of course, but I took a civil law class during my time at college, and since then, I've continued to study law books for light bedtime reading.
3: I don't know.
4: Oh, I assure you, Mr. Riley, my rates will be very reasonable. Far better than you'd get at any professional local law firm.
3: Well...
2: Eugene is very knowledgeable about civil law, Tom.
4: Mm-hmm.
2: In fact, he's helped me prepare legal filings before.
3: Hire a lawyer or hire Eugene. Pull a horse's tooth or get kicked by a cow.
4: Huh?
3: Oh, all right. You can be my lawyer, Eugene.
4: Excellent. We'll begin to construct our case immediately. Let's see. First off, we'll need logistical flow charts depicting the chain of events. I'll create intricate diagrams of the playing fields to track each incident. But, of course, the first thing we'll need will
3: Now, hold on, Eugene. Just hold on. The first thing we need to do is talk to Ashley and her dad.
4: Mr. Riley, you are quite correct. A summit is in order, provided that I do the talking.
3: You... Oh, but...
4: I understand your hesitation, Mr. Riley, but as you are unskilled in the legal area, we must be very certain that you don't give away our case strategy.
3: We have a strategy?
4: Yes, and I'm formulating it even as we speak. Pardon me. I shall phone the Jenkins post-haste.
3: Yes, but we... Oh, boy, what have I done?
1: I think you made the right decision, Mr. Riley.
2: Oh, yes. Eugene gets excited about things, but he is a good person to have on your side.
3: Well, I'm sure that's true, but I feel like I just let a pyromaniac borrow my lighter.
5: 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Our imagination. Adventures in Odyssey on Vision Kids.
6: Vision Kids!
7: Well, thanks, but no thanks. I'm sure we'll be talking. Goodbye.
1: Who is that, Dad?
7: Eugene Meltzner. Apparently, he's representing Tom.
1: Oh.
7: I told him that unless he wanted to settle now, we'd discuss everything in court.
1: Yeah, court.
7: What's the matter, Ashley?
1: Do we really have to sue Mr. Riley? I mean, that's so big.
7: Well, sure it's big, sweetheart. But you may have lost your only chance at the college of your choice because of Tom.
1: College? That's 4 years away.
7: True, but if it hadn't been for Tom, Briarhurst Academy would be recruiting you for high school. And athletes at Briarhurst are usually offered scholarships by all the best colleges. Tom may have hurt your future. Don't you think he should be held responsible for that?
1: I guess, but it still feels weird. And you know, court is kind of scary.
7: Oh, don't worry about that. You'll be telling your side of the story, that's all.
1: But what if their lawyer is really tough on me?
7: This is Eugene Meltzner we're talking about. He's about as intimidating as an unsalted cracker. But here, I think I can set your mind at ease.
1: How?
7: Let's go through your whole testimony right now. Pretend I'm our lawyer and you're talking to the jury. I'll ask you questions the same way they will in court. And you'll see there's nothing to worry about.
1: Okay.
7: Good. All right, Miss Jenkins, let's start at the beginning. I'd like you to tell the jury what happened at your first softball practice with the Coyotes.
1: Well, sir, the first practice was back in May. The whole team was together at the softball field in McAllister Park. Mr. Riley and I were playing catch.
0: Great throw, Ashley. You've been practicing on your own in the off-season, haven't you?
8: Nice hit.
1: Yeah, a little.
0: I'm impressed.
8: Run.
0: That shows a lot of commitment. Good for you.
1: Thanks, Coach. It all started so great. He kept telling me what a good hitter I was and saying nice things about my pitching. Then one day, everything changed.
7: Would you please tell the court the exact date when it changed?
1: I don't remember the date, but what happened was anything but forgettable. We were working on catching grounders.
0: Here it comes, Tamika.
9: Oh, man, how did I miss that?
0: Oh, that's okay, Tamika. You'll get the next one. Ready, Ashley?
1: Ready, Coach.
0: Ah! Come on, Ashley. You should be getting those by now. Concentrate.
1: If it was just once, I wouldn't have noticed. But all of a sudden, nothing was good enough for him.
0: No, Ashley, don't wind up like that. If you're going to throw a curveball, you'll give yourself away.
1: He treated me differently than everybody else.
0: Well, nice job, Tamika. Ashley, you gotta follow through on your throws.
1: I couldn't figure out what was going on.
7: Tell the court what happened that evening.
1: I came home and my dad was there. Oh.
7: Hey, sugar, what's the matter?
1: Mr. Riley hates me.
7: What? What makes you say that?
1: He was mean to me for the whole practice.
7: You're saying he was nice to you until just today?
1: Yeah.
7: Oh, boy.
1: What?
7: I didn't tell you this before, but I was a little worried when I heard that Tom was going to be your coach.
1: Why?
7: Because he might have a problem with you because you're my daughter.
1: What?
7: Well, when I was Mayor Bill Jenkins and Tom was on the town council, he and I, well, we didn't get along. If I said good morning to him, he'd call in a team of weathermen to prove me wrong.
1: What does that have to do with me?
7: Nothing, I thought. Especially when you told me what a great coach he was. But they also had a vote last night at the city council meeting.
1: About what?
7: Oh, they voted to put a new highway between Odyssey and Connellsville.
1: Yeah, so?
7: Tom and I debated that issue for years, and Tom was against it, mainly because the highway would go through his land. And I was for it, and I said so last night.
1: So that's why he's mad at me?
7: Maybe. I always thought Tom was above petty grudges, even if we disagreed, but maybe now, after all these years, his true colors are finally showing. Tell you what, you watch Tom closely over the next few games, and let me know what you think.
1: Coach Riley?
0: Hey, Ashley.
1: I looked at the roster, and I saw that you had me playing shortstop again.
0: Uh-huh.
1: I really think that I should pitch.
0: Well, thanks for the suggestion, but I'm having Max pitch this game.
1: Well, you know, I played shortstop last game and we lost. Do you think there's a connection?
0: I doubt it.
1: How about if I make you a deal?
0: What?
1: I pitch the first few innings, and then you can take me out if I'm not doing well.
0: Oh, you're quite a negotiator.
1: And I'll clean up the team's gear after the game, too.
0: Now, Ashley.
1: Please, Mr. Riley.
0: Sometimes you are just like your dad. But I think we'll keep you at shortstop.
7: You're just like your dad. In your opinion, Miss Jenkins, was Tom Riley making a judgment about you based on his dealings with your father?
1: Yes.
7: And do you feel you were discriminated against because of this?
1: Yes, that's right.
7: Mm-hmm. Let's move on to the All-Star game, Miss Jenkins. I understand that each coach in the league can pick someone on their team to go to the All-Star game. Is that correct?
1: Yes, sir.
7: And you believe that you would be picked this year?
1: Well, everyone said that I was the best player.
7: Why was this particular All-Star game so important?
1: Scouts from Briarhurst Academy High School in Richland go to the game. It's the only local game they go to. I was counting on them recruiting me for their softball team. And this would be my one big chance for them to see me play.
7: So, Ashley, did Mr. Riley pick you to go to the All-Star game?
1: Well, no. He picked Kimberly Masters, who's good, but, well, not as good as me.
7: And what did you do, Miss Jenkins?
1: What could I do? tell Mr. Riley that he wasn't being fair, he wouldn't listen to me. But I told my dad about it, and that's when he decided to sue.
7: Do you have anything else to add, Miss Jenkins?
1: I think that's it.
7: Then the plaintiff rests her case, Your Honor. See, that wasn't so tough, was it?
1: You're right. We'll see Mr. Riley in court.
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10: This is Vision Kids.
2: Oh, hi, Ashley.
1: Oh, hi, Mr. Whitaker. What are you doing here?
2: Oh, I love the library. I usually come here at least once a week. How about you?
1: Just reading.
2: Well, you usually come to Wits End to read.
1: Yeah, well, I didn't think it would be a good idea to go there right now.
2: Because of the lawsuit?
1: Yeah. I'm sure Mr. Riley hates me.
2: Oh, no, not at all, Ashley. He's worried about what could happen to you. He doesn't want you getting hurt.
1: You're just saying this to make me stop suing him, aren't you?
2: I'm not trying to make you do anything.
1: I didn't want this to happen, you know.
2: Well, it's not too late to try and fix things. You haven't even gone to court yet. Isn't there any way that you could just sit down with him and talk about this?
1: My dad didn't think it was a good idea.
2: Well, I wouldn't want to disagree with your father, but if you have a chance over the next few days, just think about that first practice and how you felt about Tom then. You came to Wits End and told me what a great coach he was. Well, believe it or not, Ashley, he is still the same guy now. Anyway, I'll let you and your father sort it out. Oh, and you know, you don't have to worry about coming by Wits End. We're not mad at you. I'll see you around, Ashley.
1: Bye. Oh, boy.
0: Hello?
11: Mr. Riley, I'm calling in regards to the case. There may be mitigating factors...
0: I'm sorry, but I don't want any of whatever you're selling. Huh? And could you take me off your list?
11: Mr. Riley, this is Eugene, your legal counsel.
0: Oh, Eugene. Well, what were you saying?
11: Well, it could be sensational news. Our opposition may have cracked under the weight of my detailed legal work.
0: What are you talking about?
11: I was the wooden horse to their Troy, the Samson to their Gaza Temple, the thorn to their Androcles.
0: Eugene, will you just tell me what happened?
11: Mr. Jenkins called and said that he and Ashley want to meet with us.
0: Really? Well, that's great news. Mm-hmm. But when are we meeting?
11: Well, this very day, at Wits End. Mr. Whitaker has agreed to be a moderator, but it may only be a formality. I wouldn't be surprised if they decided to drop the case entirely after they saw subsection D of my report.
0: Oh, well, then I'll see you there.
11: Well, wait, don't you want me to tell you about subsection D?
0: I'll talk to you later.
11: But it has pie charts.
0: Thanks for letting us use your office, Whit.
2: Oh, yeah, sure. We shouldn't be disturbed here.
7: All right, I believe we're all here.
2: Ashley, since you're the plaintiff, why don't you begin?
4: Yes. Excellent notion. That would match legal precedent.
0: Hold on, Eugene. Hmm? Whit, I wouldn't want to mess with any legal precedent, but could I talk first?
2: Ashley, Bill?
1: Okay with me.
7: That's fine.
0: I read through the document you sent me, and I think I understand where you're coming from pretty well. And so, I should make a couple of things plain. In your suit, you claim that I treated you differently than the other players. Well, you're right. I did.
4: Let me interject for a moment. When Mr. Riley says that he treated you differently, that doesn't mean that he's admitting to a bias of any sort.
0: Yes, it does.
4: No, it doesn't.
0: Yes, it does, Eugene.
4: But Mr. Riley, didn't understand.
0: Shh. Ashley, I talked to Tamika earlier and got her permission to tell you this part.
1: Tamika? What does she have to do with anything?
0: Something happened midway through the season. I think it was around the time of our fifth practice or so.
12: Hi, Coach Riley. You want me to get Ashley's autograph for you?
0: Her autograph?
12: She's gonna be famous someday.
0: Oh, is that right?
12: She told me yesterday that she wanted to play softball in college. She and her dad think she might even get a scholarship.
0: Well, I think she could, too, if she keeps at it. She's a talented young lady. Maybe I'll ask her for her autograph myself.
12: Oh, well... that might not be a good idea.
0: Why not?
12: I was kind of not supposed to tell anyone. Oops.
3: Well, it's okay, Tamika. I won't say anything. Mum's the word. And I didn't tell anyone till now.
2: Why didn't you want Tamika to tell anyone, Ashley?
1: If everyone knew, they'd expect me to, you know, be great all the time.
3: And I did expect you to perform better.
4: Note that when my client, Mr. Riley, uses the word better, he doesn't mean to imply
3: Eugene,
4: that...
3: Eugene, please. Ashley, if you really wanted to play in college, you were going to have to be good. Very good.
1: That's why you were tough on me in practice?
3: Yep. I saw the potential you had, so I pushed you to be as good as you could possibly be.
7: No, not so fast. That doesn't explain the rest of the season. Why did you have to insult her? You said that she was just like her dad. Now, that was a pretty low blow.
4: I'd like to point out for the record that Mr. Jenkins just indirectly referred to his own qualities as an insult.
7: That's not what I meant.
3: That's not what I meant either. Now, come on, Bill. Even though we disagreed, I still thought you were a good politician. You were always stubborn and persistent. You didn't back down. Ashley was doing the same thing, just like her dad.
7: You meant it as a compliment?
3: Of course.
1: Okay, so what about the All-Star game?
7: Exactly. She was the best player. Why didn't you pick her?
3: Yeah, that. Ashley, I didn't think you were ready for the All-Star game. I mean, you were ready as far as talent goes. But I didn't know about emotionally.
1: Emotionally?
3: These games are a big deal. Now, there's a lot of older kids there, and the whole thing can mess with your head. As your coach, I figured it'd be best to wait a year and let you grow a little before you got mixed up with all of that. But maybe it wasn't my decision to make. I was wrong.
4: Whoa, whoa, whoa! When my client used the word wrong, he did not mean it in the sense of an admission of guilt. What
2: Eugene,
4: he actually meant
2: Eugene,
4: to say...
2: Eugene, let them go.
3: I should have had a talk with you and your dad. I'm sorry for that, Ashley. But I didn't know you were so interested in the scouts seeing you at that game. I thought the scouts were only a college thing. Something you wouldn't be dealing with for another few years. I didn't realize there were high school scouts... until I saw it in your legal papers. But here's what I don't get. If you were so mad about it, why didn't you talk to me?
1: I was sure you wouldn't listen. I thought you didn't like me.
3: Oh, Ashley. Sounds like I didn't do the best job of talking to you about what was going on.
1: I didn't either. I never told you that I was mad. If I had just asked you about what was going on, everything wouldn't have gotten so weird. I'm sorry, Mr. Riley.
3: I'm sorry, too.
4: Then can we presume that these apologies will suffice for reconciliation and that the charges will be dropped?
1: Dad?
7: Well, you still won't be going to Briarhurst Academy. You lost your only chance.
1: I know.
2: Maybe she hasn't.
7: What are you talking about? The All-Star game was 2 days ago. The scouts are gone.
2: Well, actually, they're not.
4: Well, how could you possibly know that?
2: One of the scouts is a friend of mine, and I happen to know that he's staying at the Odyssey Hotel until tomorrow morning.
7: How does that help us?
2: Well, I have an idea.
13: Jays and the Yankees.
7: Coming.
13: The deciding game of the American League East pennant race.
7: Hey, Whit.
2: Good morning, Walter.
7: Come on in. Don't mind the mess. I'm just packing up.
2: Oh, no problem.
7: What can I do for you?
2: Well, actually, strange as it may sound, I'm wondering if you could just look out your window.
7: The window?
2: Yeah.
7: All right.
14: I'll play first base.
0: Sounds good.
1: What about me?
0: Tamika, you bet. Okay, now the vending machine is first base, the light pole is second, and the curb is third. Ashley?
1: Yes, sir?
0: Pitch. Let's play ball!
7: Who is that pitching?
2: Her name is Ashley.
7: Wow! How fast was that ball?
0: Great throw, Ashley!
7: Wait, let me get my radar gun.
4: And so, in conclusion, I ask you, what are we in this country if not seekers of the truth? If we strive for getting our way instead of striving for true justice, in the long run, we shall get neither. I rest my case, Your Honor.
2: Oh, that was very good, Eugene.
3: Yeah, and thorough.
12: Yeah, 19 points was plenty.
4: Well, thank you all. I figured I should try it out in front of an audience in case I actually deliver it. Did you have any more notes?
3: Well, your visual aids are nice, but the drawing of the softball field is a little off.
4: Huh?
3: It should be a diamond, not an oval.
4: That's not a softball field, it's the Earth.
3: Oh,
2: hi, Ashley.
3: Oh, hi there.
14: Hi, everyone.
3: Well, it's good to see you.
14: Guess what, Coach?
3: What?
14: I met with the scout before he left this morning.
3: Uh-huh.
14: And he wants me to come for a tryout next month. I may be going to Briarhurst Academy after all.
3: Well, now that's great.
4: Well.
14: And my dad and I have decided to officially drop the lawsuit.
2: Oh, that's good.
3: Well, now you make sure you thank your dad for me and tell him no hard feelings, okay?
14: I will.
2: Well, sorry you went to so much trouble preparing for the case, Eugene.
3: Yeah. Seeing as how it all could have been avoided with a little better communications on our part.
4: Oh, no need to apologize. Here's my statement of services rendered.
14: Your what?
4: My bill.
3: Bill? Bill? But listen, now, the case never went to trial.
4: Of course not, and we won. But I still need compensation for my operating expenses.
3: What operating expenses?
4: Do you have any idea how much pie charts cost these days?
3: No.
4: And that's not to mention my trip to Chicago to observe a similar case. Now, that involved airfare, hotel costs.
3: Wait a minute, hold it. You took a plane trip.
4: Mr. Riley, it was absolutely necessary for our defense strategy.
12: Are you going to stop them, Mr. Whitaker?
2: Oh, I don't think so.
12: Really?
2: Well, if nothing else, at least they're communicating.
15: In Matthew chapter 18, verse 15, Jesus says, "If one of your brothers sins against you, go and point out what was wrong, but do it in private, just between the two of you." If Ashley and her dad had done this with Tom, they could have saved some people a lot of headaches. You see, God wants us to get along and to love each other. In fact, He thinks this is so important that He told us in Matthew chapter 5, verse 23 and 24, "If you're about to place your gift on the altar and remember that someone is angry with you, leave your gift in front of the altar and go make peace with your brother." Adventures in Odyssey is a presentation of Focus on the Family. 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Our vocal talent included Paul Herlinger, Walker Edmiston, Corey Burton, Courtney Brown, Bryce Keltner, and Will Ryan as Eugene. Our sound designer was Bob Luttrell, with music by John Campbell. Our producers were Marshall Younger and Bob Hoos. And I'm Chris, hoping you'll join us again next time for more Adventures in Odyssey.
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21: Luke and the Very Messy Cupboard. Now, about 7 years on, Luke was a little bit older. In fact, if I do my maths, 1, 2, 3, 4, 5. He was in year 10. He was about 15 years old. Now, you might expect that a teenager might have grown up just a little. Maybe been able to get himself ready for school in the morning. Maybe be a little more tidy. Let's find out how Luke's going.
22: Well, later on in life things change, but not for Luke, he stayed the same. Dude.

0: So one day, Luke was busy getting ready for school when he heard his mum call out, "Luke, are you ready?"
1: "Yeah, Mum, I'm ready. I'm at the door."
0: So Luke's mum grabbed her keys, and just as she was about to walk out the front door, she noticed that Luke was only wearing one shoe. And so in a particularly high-pitched voice, she asked, "Luke, why are you only wearing one shoe?"
1: I can't find it."
2: "What do you mean you can't find it? You get back to your room and you go and find your shoe. We're going to be late for school."
0: So Luke and his mum headed down the hallway and into his room. And just as they were about to open up the cupboard, Luke cried out,
1: "Wait! Mum, it's pretty messy."
2: "Luke, you are going to be late for school. Open up your cupboard right now."
0: So Luke and his mother opened up the cupboard, and this is what they found. They found 5 tennis rackets and a couple dirty jackets and a little white piece of poo. She looked up high and she saw a pie from 1982.
1: How on earth
0: did that get there, and whose are those pink knickers over there? But Luke couldn't find his shoe. Well, Luke's mother quite disgusted the sight of finding a little pair of his sister's pink knickers in his room. Luke went red with embarrassment. By this stage, Luke's mother was more than frustrated at the fact that Luke had chucked all of the dirty things in his room and stuffed them in his cupboard. So she informed him that they would be opening up the cupboard another time. And this is what they found. They found 9 lolly wrappers and a half a pack of Jaffers and a love letter from

0: Men Deep Stew. Well, with Luke's mother fainted out on the floor, you can imagine Luke was sweating it once again. The next thing that Luke heard were footsteps coming down the hallway.
1: Uh-oh.
0: You can guess who it was. That's right, it was Luke's dad.
2: What's going on in here, son?
1: Can't find my shoe, Dad.
0: So Luke's father replied,
2: Don't worry, son. I'll get to the bottom of this. Let's have a look in your cupboard.
0: So Luke and his dad headed into his room and they opened up his cupboard. And this is what they found. They found 5 dinner rats and a packet of jets and a bat stuck to the roof. They found 1 pack of bait and a photo of an ape and the name was missing cockatoo. Cuckoo! How on earth did that get there and what's that black thing over there? Whoa-ho! True blue! I found my shoe.
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4: which says,
5: For God so loved the world that he gave his one and only Son,
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5: That's John 3:16.
4: And this is Vision Kids.
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0: everyone's got a water buffalo and everyone does not have a water buffalo. We're going to get nasty letters saying, where's my water buffalo? Why don't I have a water buffalo? And are you prepared to deal with that? I don't think so. Just stop being so silly!
1: This has been Silly Songs with Laddie. 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
2: Everybody's got a baby kangaroo. Yours is pink, but mine is blue. Hers was small.
3: Welcome to the all-new Vision Kids. We are so glad you're listening. My name's Dan Warlow. G'day. Nice to meet you. Hey, let's not keep this incredible secret to ourselves. You got to tell your friends about it. 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Don't miss it. See you soon.

mother's womb. 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Your works are wonderful, I know that full well. My frame was not hidden from you when I was made in a secret place. When I was woven together in the depths of the earth, your eyes saw my unformed body. 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

0: Wow.
1: You know what, children? 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And the bar bars aren't in the Bible. I put the bar bars in later. Can you do it without the bar bar do bar bar? It's very hard, so let's try it.
0: Ready, set, go!
1: We all like sheep have gone astray. Each of us has turned to his own way. But the Lord has laid on him the iniquity of us all. Sing, oh, da, da, da, da. By Isaiah 53, 6. That's it. Everyone together. 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

0: 36. Wow. I'm going to give you a clap. You are so good. Wait, wait. Ready for a clap? Would you like another one? Fine, they're free. Now I'm going to give you lots of claps now. 150. Well done. You did well.
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0: Hey guys, it's Andy Kirk here. Imagine a day where you start by knocking a cup of juice straight down your school uniform. After having a bit of a curse and turning, you blame your little brother who put the juice too close. You yell at him, which causes mum to react and yell at you. You march upstairs, change your uniform, and by the time you get downstairs, you miss the bus. Mum, who's upset by now, takes off in the car and she gets a speeding ticket for driving too fast to get you to school. By the time you get there, you realise you forgot your homework and the day just seems to be going from bad to worse. What happens when you get home is you see that everyone is still upset. Let me ask you, what caused this bad day? Was it the juice that caused the bad day? Was it the little brother that caused the bad day? Or did you cause the bad day? You can't help things happening in life, but you can help them from escalating. When things happen, take a moment to step back and realize you've got the choice to either multiply it or defuse it. Take that opportunity to just defuse the situation and realize it's not about what happens, it's about how you handle the situation. Give that some thought. I'm Andy Kirk.
1: Super Kids.
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0: Hi Vision Kids, it's Belle Thompson here, and today I want to know, do you love to do craft? Do you like making your own special creations? Maybe you like drawing or colouring in with bright pencils, or stamping on paper and sticking things together to make a collage. Or maybe you like making really big creations, gluing cardboard boxes together or knitting colourful clothes with needles and wool. Have you ever made a very special creation that you felt really proud of? Well, my daughter loves to paint, and she often comes home from kindy with a painting that she is so proud of. She sometimes goes straight over and hangs her artwork on the fridge because she wants everyone to admire her creation. But do you know, the Bible says that each one of us is a special creation too, made by God, and He's really proud of us. The book of Psalms tells us how God made us. It says, "You shaped me first, inside, then out. You formed me in my mother's womb. Body and soul, I am marvelously made." What a creation! Wow, God specially made you and me. He was there when you were growing in your mum's tummy, and He made every part of your body. That makes you very special. I mean, you might not feel like you're very special. You know, maybe you don't come first on sports day, or maybe you're not the smartest or the best looking kid in your class. I mean, maybe sometimes you've even had people laugh at you or make fun of you, which probably made you feel sad. But the Bible says that God made you, and that makes you very special. So just like when my daughter makes an artwork that she feels really proud of and wants to put on display, that is how God feels about you. In fact, the Bible says we are God's masterpiece. So next time you're doing an art activity, remember that you yourself are a work of art and God is proud of you.
1: Vision Kids!

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0: Vision Kids!
4: Good morning, girls and boys!
5: Good morning, Mrs. Wigglebottom!
4: Well, today we're going to be learning one of my favourite Christmas carols for our school item, Mary's Boy Child. Everyone, let's sing together in the key of high C. Here we go, 1, 2, 3.
5: A long time ago in Bethlehem.
4: Come on now, children.
5: And the Holy Bible said.
4: Come on, Johnny, put your back into it.
5: Mary's Boy Child, Jesus Christ.
6: Excuse me, miss. Can we do something like a little bit more cool, you know, like by Sean W. Smith?
7: Yeah!
4: Sean W. Smith? We're not singing any of that hibbity-hobbity rubbish. That stuff makes my feet tap.
6: Oh, please.
4: Please. Please. Oh, fine. Here we go. It's going to be absolute rubbish. Listen to it. Here we go.
8: Dan.
9: Hi, Jed.
8: What are we talking about?
9: We're on Vision Kids.
8: Oh, cool.
9: Yeah. It's amazing.
8: Well, what's good about it?
9: Well, a lot of things. Great music, you know, awesome programs, things like that.
8: What do you think's a really good thing?
9: Well, I want to tell you about Adventures in Odyssey, Jed.
8: Oh, what's that?
9: It's an awesome radio drama, you know.
8: I've got too much drama as it is.
9: No, don't. It's different. It's awesome stories, actors, sound effects.
8: Well, I love stories.
9: So good. But don't miss Adventures in Odyssey.
8: Find it.
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0: Ooh, that song was like being in a zoo, wasn't it?
1: Helping kids look to God, Dad.

0: Hi, welcome to Quick Sticks, quick Bible stories for the everyday. And today, I'm here with Mum.
1: Hi, Millie.
0: God had promised to protect the Israelites if they obey him and made good choices. But unfortunately, the Israelites made bad choices and didn't follow the rules God had given them.
1: As a result, God allowed the king of another land named Babylon to come and fight Israel and capture the people. The king of Babylon took the Israelites back to his home as prisoners. The king of Babylon had a very tricky name, King Nebuchadnezzar. That's a tricky one.
0: When all of the Israelites arrived in Babylon, King Nebuchadnezzar asked his top staff member to choose the best looking and smartest young man for the Israelite prisoners to be trained to work in the palace.
1: The chief chose some young boys named Daniel, Shadrach, Meshach, and Abednego. Daniel and his friends were taken to live in the palace to be trained to work for the king. At mealtimes, they were given lots of special food to eat and special drinks to drink. But Daniel said to the man who was looking after them that God had told them to only eat healthy food like vegetables and drink water to help them grow and be strong. So he and his friends would not eat the other food they were given.
0: The chief of the king's staff was very worried and said that they had to eat all the food. If they didn't eat enough, he would get in big trouble. But Daniel told him to watch them for 10 days to see if they looked healthier than the other boys. At the end of the 10 days, Daniel and his friends were much healthier than all the other boys at their school. And so the chief of the staff let them continue eating their vegetables and healthy food.
1: At the end of their 3-year course, all of the boys

0: came to see the king so that he could talk with them and test them. After testing everyone, the king said that the most impressive boys in the school were Daniel, Shadrach, Meshach, and Abednego, because God had given them the ability to learn and understand more than everyone else. In fact, the king said they were 10 times better than everyone else.
1: So Daniel, Shadrach, Meshach, and Abednego went to work for the king, and in the next few days we will see how God helped them in everything they did. And that's great news.
0: Have a great day.
1: Bye.
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3: For we are God's workmanship, created in Christ Jesus to do good works, which God has prepared in advance for us to do. Ephesians 2:10. To me, this means that when this verse says we are God's workmanship, we can tie it back to Genesis when it talks about we were made in God's image. And one of the instructions that we've been given is to spread the good news and to be a vessel in other people's life and to tell them about God. I know that throughout life, I should always listen to him and follow the plan that he's given to me so that I can tell others and they can get to know him and grow in their own purpose as well.
1: Join us in memorizing scripture together. 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

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Tickle those eyes.

0: Kids.
1: Thanks for joining me on Vision Kids. Are you ready to embark on a marvelous quest? Well, something extraordinary is about to begin. It is the adventure in Odyssey just around the corner. It's mystery. It's wonder. Maybe it's just a regular episode where we've got Mr. Whittaker making some ice cream. In any case, plant yourself firmly in your favorite listening spot because in less than 15 minutes, we're jumping right in. And you don't want to miss a

0: Never gonna believe it.
1: Oh, please elucidate, Mr. Riley.
0: Well, I'm being sued.
2: Oh, hi there. Welcome to Odyssey. I'm John Avery Whittaker, but most folks around here call me Whit. Why don't you get the whole family together and join us for another exciting adventure in Odyssey?

0: Unbelievable.
1: What? How could you be sued?
2: What on earth are you being sued for, Tom?
3: Believe it or not, it's for how I coach the Coyotes softball team.
2: What?
3: That's absurd. Look here. It says, a lawsuit on behalf of Ashley Jenkins in
4: relation
3: to... Wait a minute.
4: Ashley? As in our Ashley? As in the Ashley who comes into Wits End on occasion?
3: She's the one.
2: Huh? But what exactly could she be suing you for?
3: Well, take a look.
2: Uh-huh.
1: Unfair and biased treatment. What's that?
2: Huh. Violating her civil rights?
4: A lawsuit in the amount of... Good heavens.
1: Wow! And I thought there were a lot of zeros on the scoreboard today.
4: Mr. Riley, this is most serious. Entire corporations have been rendered bankrupt by such litigiousness. If you don't fight this, you could lose the farm. Literally! This calls for dramatic action.
3: Well, what are you suggesting that I do?
4: First and foremost, you must hire an attorney. Someone who could accurately and fairly separate truth from deceit.
3: Well, unfortunately, money's pretty tight right now at the Timothy Center. So I'm not sure I could afford a lawyer.
4: But Mr. Riley, a case of this magnitude requires true courtroom savvy.
3: Like I just said, I can't afford
4: a... All right, Mr. Riley, you talked me into it. I'll do it!
1: But you're not a lawyer.
4: Well, not in the professional sense, of course, but I took a civil law class during my time at college, and since then, I've continued to study law books for light bedtime reading.
3: I don't know.
4: Oh, I assure you, Mr. Riley, my rates will be very reasonable. Far better than you'd get at any professional local law firm.
3: Well...
2: Eugene is very knowledgeable about civil law, Tom.
4: Mm-hmm.
2: In fact, he's helped me prepare legal filings before.
3: Hire a lawyer or hire Eugene. Pull a horse's tooth or get kicked by a cow.
4: Huh?
3: Oh, all right. You can be my lawyer, Eugene.
4: Excellent. We'll begin to construct our case immediately. Let's see. First off, we'll need logistical flow charts depicting the chain of events. I'll create intricate diagrams of the playing fields to track each incident. But, of course, the first thing we'll need will
3: Now, hold on, Eugene. Just hold on. The first thing we need to do is talk to Ashley and her dad.
4: Mr. Riley, you are quite correct. A summit is in order, provided that I do the talking.
3: You... Oh, but...
4: I understand your hesitation, Mr. Riley, but as you are unskilled in the legal area, we must be very certain that you don't give away our case strategy.
3: We have a strategy?
4: Yes, and I'm formulating it even as we speak. Pardon me. I shall phone the Jenkins post-haste.
3: Yes, but we... Oh, boy. What have I done?
1: I think you made the right decision, Mr. Riley.
2: Oh, yes. Eugene gets excited about things, but he is a good person to have on your side.
3: Well, I'm sure that's true. But I feel like I just let a pyromaniac borrow my lighter.
5: Well, thanks, but no thanks. I'm sure we'll be talking. Goodbye.
1: Who is that, Dad?
5: Eugene Meltzner. Apparently, he's representing Tom.
1: Oh.
5: I told him that unless he wanted to settle now, we'd discuss everything in court.
1: Yeah, court.
5: What's the matter, Ashley?
1: Do we really have to sue Mr. Riley? I mean, that's so big.
5: Well, sure it's big, sweetheart. But you may have lost your only chance at the college of your choice because of Tom.
1: College? That's 4 years away.
5: True, but if it hadn't been for Tom, Briarhurst Academy would be recruiting you for high school. And athletes at Briarhurst are usually offered scholarships by all the best colleges. Tom may have hurt your future. Don't you think he should be held responsible for that?
1: I guess, but it still feels weird. And, you know, court is kind of scary.
5: Oh, don't worry about that. You'll be telling your side of the story, that's all.
1: But what if their lawyer's really tough on me?
5: This is Eugene Meltzner.

0: Talking about. He's about as intimidating as an unsalted cracker. But here, I think I can set your mind at ease.
1: How?
0: Let's go through your whole testimony right now. Pretend I'm our lawyer and you're talking to the jury. I'll ask you questions the same way they will in court. And you'll see there's nothing to worry about.
1: Okay.
0: Good. All right, Miss Jenkins, let's start at the beginning. I'd like you to tell the jury what happened at your first softball practice with the Coyotes.
1: Well, sir, the first practice was back in May. The whole team was together at the softball field in McAllister Park. Mr. Riley and I were playing catch.
2: Great throw, Ashley. You've been practicing on your own in the off-season, haven't you?
3: Nice hit.
1: Yeah, a little.
2: I'm impressed.
3: Run.
2: That shows a lot of commitment. Good for you.
1: Thanks, Coach. It all started so great. He kept telling me what a good hitter I was and saying nice things about my pitching. Then one day, everything changed.
0: Would you please tell the court the exact date when it changed?
1: I don't remember the date, but what happened was anything but forgettable. We were working on catching grounders.
2: Here it comes, Tamika.
4: Oh, man, how did I miss that?
2: Oh, that's okay, Tamika. You'll get the next one. Ready, Ashley?
1: Ready, Coach.
2: Ah! Come on, Ashley. You should be getting those by now. Concentrate.
1: If it was just once, I wouldn't have noticed. But all of a sudden, nothing was good enough for him.
2: No, Ashley, don't wind up like that. If you're going to throw a curveball, you'll give yourself away.
1: He treated me differently than everybody else.
2: Well, nice job, Tamika. Ashley, you gotta follow through on your throws.
1: I couldn't figure out what was going on.
0: Tell the court what happened that evening.
1: I came home and my dad was there. Oh.
0: Hey, sugar, what's the matter?
1: Mr. Riley hates me.
0: What? What makes you say that?
1: He was mean to me for the whole practice.
0: You're saying he was nice to you until just today?
1: Yeah.
0: Oh, boy.
1: What?
0: I didn't tell you this before, but I was a little worried when I heard that Tom was going to be your coach.
1: Why?
0: Because he might have a problem with you because you're my daughter.
1: What?
0: Well, when I was Mayor Bill Jenkins and Tom was on the town council, he and I, well, we didn't get along. If I said good morning to him, he'd call in a team of weathermen to prove me wrong.
1: What does that have to do with me?
0: Nothing, I thought. Especially when you told me what a great coach he was. But they also had a vote last night at the city council meeting.
1: About what?
0: Oh, they voted to put a new highway between Odyssey and Connellsville.
1: Yeah, so?
0: Tom and I debated that issue for years, and Tom was against it, mainly because the highway would go through his land. And I was for it, and I said so last night.
1: So that's why he's mad at me?
0: Maybe. I always thought Tom was above petty grudges, even if we disagreed. But maybe now, after all these years, his true colors are finally showing. Tell you what, you watch Tom closely over the next few games, and let me know what you think.
1: Coach Riley?
2: Hey, Ashley.
1: I looked at the roster, and I saw that you had me playing shortstop again.
2: Uh-huh.
1: I really think that I should pitch.
2: Well, thanks for the suggestion, but I'm having Max pitch this game.
1: Well, you know, I played shortstop last game, and we lost. Do you think there's a connection?
2: I doubt it.
1: How about if I make you a deal?
2: What?
1: I pitch the first few innings, and then you can take me out if I'm not doing well.
2: Oh, you're quite a negotiator.
1: And I'll clean up the team's gear after the game, too.
2: No, Ashley.
1: Please, Mr. Riley.
2: Sometimes you are just like your dad. But I think we'll keep you at shortstop.
0: You're just like your dad. In your opinion, Miss Jenkins, was Tom Riley making a judgment about you based on his dealings with your father?
1: Yes.
0: And do you feel you were discriminated against because of this?
1: Yes, that's right.
0: Mm-hmm. Let's move on to the All-Star game, Miss Jenkins. I understand that each coach in the league can pick someone on their team to go to the All-Star game. Is that correct?
1: Yes, sir.
0: And you believe that you would be picked this year?
1: Well, everyone said that I was the best player.
0: Why was this particular All-Star game so important?
1: Scouts from Briarhurst Academy High School in Richland go to the game. It's the only local game they go to. I was counting on them recruiting me for their softball team. And this would be my one big chance for them to see me play.
0: So, Ashley, did Mr. Riley pick you to go to the All-Star game?
1: Well, no. He picked Kimberly Masters, who's good, but, well, not as good as me.
0: And what did you do, Miss Jenkins?
1: What could I do? Tell Mr. Riley that he wasn't being fair? He wouldn't listen to me. But I told my dad about it, and that's when he decided to sue.
0: Do you have anything else to add, Miss Jenkins?
1: I think that's it.
0: Then the plaintiff rests her case, Your Honor. See, that wasn't so tough, was it?
1: You're right. We'll see Mr. Riley in court.

0: Oh, hi, Ashley.
1: Oh, hi, Mr. Whitaker. What are you doing here?
0: Oh, I love the library. I usually come here at least once a week. How about you?
1: Just reading.
0: Well, you usually come to Wits End to read.
1: Yeah, well, I didn't think it would be a good idea to go there right now.
0: Because of the lawsuit?
1: Yeah. I'm sure Mr. Riley hates me.
0: Oh, no, not at all, Ashley. He's worried about what could happen to you. He doesn't want you getting hurt.
1: You're just saying this to make me stop suing him, aren't you?
0: I'm not trying to make you do anything.
1: I didn't want this to happen, you know.
0: Well, it's not too late to try and fix things. You haven't even gone to court yet. Isn't there any way that you could just sit down with him and talk about this?
1: My dad didn't think it was a good idea.
0: Well, I wouldn't want to disagree with your father, but if you have a chance over the next few days, just think about that first practice and how you felt about Tom then. You came to Wits End and told me what a great coach he was. Well, believe it or not, Ashley, he is still the same guy now. Anyway, I'll let you and your father sort it out. Oh, and you know, you don't have to worry about coming by Wits End. We're not mad at you. I'll see you around, Ashley.
1: Bye. Oh, boy.
2: Hello?
3: Mr. Riley, I'm calling in regards to the case. There may be mitigating factors.
2: I'm sorry, but I don't want any of whatever you're selling. Huh? And could you take me off your list?
3: Mr. Riley, this is Eugene, your legal counsel.
2: Oh, Eugene. Well, what were you saying?
3: Well, it could be sensational news. Our opposition may have cracked under the weight of my detailed legal work.
2: What are you talking about?
3: I was the wooden horse to their Troy, the Samson to their Gaza Temple, the thorn to their Androcles.
2: Eugene, will you just tell me what happened?
3: Mr. Jenkins called and said that he and Ashley want to meet with us.
2: Really? Well, that's great news. When are we meeting?
3: Well, this very day, at Wits End. Mr. Whitaker has agreed to be a moderator, but it may only be a formality. I wouldn't be surprised if they decided to drop the case entirely after they saw subsection D of my report.
2: Oh, well, then I'll see you there.
3: Well, wait, don't you want me to tell you about subsection D?
2: I'll talk to you later.
3: But it has pie charts.
2: Thanks for letting us use your office, Whit.
0: Oh, yeah, sure. We shouldn't be disturbed here.
4: All right, I believe we're all here.
0: Ashley, since you're the plaintiff, why don't you begin?
5: Yes, excellent notion. That would match legal precedent.
2: Hold on, Eugene. Whit, I wouldn't want to mess with any legal precedent, but could I talk first?
0: Ashley, Bill?
1: Okay with me.
4: That's fine.
2: I read through the document you sent me, and I think I understand where you're coming from pretty well. And so, I should make a couple of things plain. In your suit, you claim that I treated you differently than the other players. Well, you're right. I did.
5: Let me interject for a moment. When Mr. Riley says that he treated you differently, that doesn't mean that he's admitting to a bias of any sort.
2: Yes, it does.
5: No, it doesn't.
2: Yes, it does, Eugene.
5: But Mr. Riley didn't understand.
2: Shh. Ashley, I talked to Tamika earlier and got her permission to tell you this part.
1: Tamika? What does she have to do with anything?
2: Something happened midway through the season. I think it was around the time of our fifth practice or so.
6: Hi, Coach Riley. You mean to get Ashley's autograph for you?
2: Her autograph?
6: She's gonna be famous someday.
2: Oh, is that right?
6: She told me yesterday that she wanted to play softball in college. She and her dad think she might even get a scholarship.
2: Well, I think she could, too, if she keeps at it. She's a talented young lady. Maybe I'll ask her for her autograph myself.
6: Oh, well, that might not be a good idea.
2: Why not?
6: I was kind of not supposed to tell anyone. Oops.
2: Well, it's okay, Tamika. I won't say anything. Mum's word. And I didn't tell anyone till now.
0: Why didn't you want Tamika to tell anyone, Ashley?
1: If everyone knew, they'd expect me to, you know, be great all the time.
2: And I did expect you to perform better.
5: Note that when my client, Mr. Riley, uses the word better, he doesn't mean to imply
2: Eugene,
5: that...
2: Eugene, please. Ashley, if you really wanted to play in college, you were going to have to be good. Very good.
1: That's why you were tough on me in practice?
2: Yep. I saw the potential you had, so I pushed you to be as good as you could possibly be.
7: No, not so fast. That doesn't explain the rest of the season. Why did you have to insult her? You said that she was just like her dad. Now that was a pretty low blow.
5: I'd like to point out for the record that Mr. Jenkins just indirectly referred to his own qualities as an insult.
7: That's not what I meant.
2: That's not what I meant either. Now, come on, Bill. Even though we disagreed, I still thought you were a good politician. You were always stubborn and persistent. You didn't back down. Ashley was doing the same thing, just like her dad.
7: You meant it as a compliment?
2: Of course.
1: Okay, so what about the All-Star game?
7: Exactly. She was the best player. Why didn't you pick her?
2: Yeah, that. Ashley, I didn't think you were ready for the All-Star game. I mean, you were ready as far as talent goes. But I didn't know about emotionally.
1: Emotionally?
2: These games are a big deal. Now, there's a lot of older kids there, and the whole thing can mess with your head. As your coach, I figured it'd be best to wait a year and let you grow a little before you got mixed up with all of that. But maybe it wasn't my decision to make. I was wrong.
5: Whoa! When my client used the word wrong, he did not mean it in the sense of an admission of guilt. What
0: Eugene,
5: he actually meant
0: Eugene,
5: to say...
0: Eugene, let them go.
2: I should have had a talk with you and your dad. I'm sorry for that, Ashley. But I didn't know you were so interested in the scouts seeing you at that game. I thought the scouts were only a college thing. Something you wouldn't be dealing with for another few years. I didn't realize there were high school scouts until I saw it in your legal papers. But here's what I don't get. If you were so mad about it, why didn't you talk to me?
1: I was sure you wouldn't listen. I thought you didn't like me.
2: Oh, Ashley. Sounds like I didn't do the best job of talking to you about what was going on.
1: I didn't either. I never told you that I was mad. If I had just asked you about what was going on, everything wouldn't have gotten so weird. I'm sorry, Mr. Riley.
2: I'm sorry, too.
5: Then can we presume that these apologies will suffice for reconciliation and that the charges will be dropped?
1: Dad?
7: Well, you still won't be going to Briarhurst Academy. You lost your only chance.
1: I know.
0: Maybe she hasn't.
7: What are you talking about? The All-Star game was 2 days ago. The scouts are gone.
0: Well, actually, they're not.
5: Well, how could you possibly know that?
0: One of the scouts is a friend of mine, and I happen to know that he's staying at the Odyssey Hotel until tomorrow morning.
7: How does that help us?
0: Well, I have an idea.
8: Jays and the Yankees.
7: Coming.
8: The deciding game of the American League East pennant race.
7: Hey, Whit.
0: Good morning, Walter.
7: Come on in. Don't mind the mess. I'm just packing up.
0: Oh, no problem.
7: What can I do for you?
0: Well, actually, strange as it may sound, I'm wondering if you could just look out your window.
7: The window?
0: Yeah.
7: All right.
9: I'll play first base.
2: Sounds good.
1: What about me?
2: Tamika, you bet. Okay, now the vending machine is first base, the light pole is second, and the curb is third. Ashley?
1: Yes, sir?
2: Pitch. Let's play ball.
7: Who is that pitching?
0: Her name is Ashley.
7: Wow. How fast was that ball?
2: Great throw, Ashley.
7: Wait, let me get my radar gun.
5: And so, in conclusion, I ask you, what are we in this country if not seekers of the truth? If we strive for getting our way instead of striving for true justice, in the long run, we shall get neither. I rest my case, Your Honor.
0: Oh, that was very good, Eugene.
2: Yeah, and thorough.
10: Yeah, 19 points was plenty.
5: Well, thank you all. I figured I should try it out in front of an audience in case I actually delivered. Did you have any more notes?
2: Well, your visual aids are nice. But the drawing of the softball field is a little off.
5: Huh?
2: It should be a diamond, not an oval.
5: That's not a softball field, it's the earth.
2: Oh,
0: hi, Ashley.
2: Oh, hi there.
1: Hi, everyone.
2: Well, it's good to see you.
1: Guess what, Coach?
2: What?
1: I met with the scout before he left this morning.
2: Uh-huh.
1: And he wants me to come for a tryout next month. I may be going to Briarhurst Academy after all.
2: Well, now that's great.
5: Well.
1: And my dad and I have decided to officially drop the lawsuit.
0: Oh, that's good.
2: Well, now you make sure you thank your dad for me and tell him no hard feelings, okay?
1: I will.
0: Well, sorry you went to so much trouble preparing for the case, Eugene.
2: Seeing as how it all could have been avoided with a little better communications on our part.
5: Oh, no need to apologize. Here's my statement of services rendered.
1: Your what?
5: My bill.
2: Bill? Bill? But listen, now, the case never went to trial.
5: Of course not, and we won. But I still need compensation for my operating expenses.
2: What operating expenses?
5: Do you have any idea how much pie charts cost these days?
2: No.
5: And that's not to mention my trip to Chicago to observe a similar case. Now, that involved airfare, hotel costs.
2: Wait a minute, hold it. You took a plane trip.
5: Mr. Riley, it was absolutely necessary for our defense strategy.
6: Are you going to stop them, Mr. Whitaker?
0: Oh, I don't think so.
6: Really?
0: Well, if nothing else, at least they're communicating.
9: In Matthew chapter 18, verse 15, Jesus says, "If one of your brothers sins against you, go and point out what was wrong, but do it in private, just between the two of you." If Ashley and her dad had done this with Tom, they could have saved some people a lot of headaches. You see, God wants us to get along and to love each other. In fact, He thinks this is so important that He told us in Matthew chapter 5, verse 23 and 24, "If you're about to place your gift on the altar and remember that someone is angry with you, leave your gift in front of the altar and go make peace with your brother." Adventures in Odyssey is a presentation of Focus on the Family. All-Star Witness was written by Nathan Hubler and directed by Marshall Younger. Our vocal talent included Paul Herlinger, Walker Edmiston, Corey Burton, Courtney Brown, Bryce Keltner, and Will Ryan as Eugene. Our sound designer was Bob Luttrell, with music by John Campbell. Our producers were Marshall Younger and Bob Hoos. And I'm Chris, hoping you'll join us again next time for more Adventures in Odyssey.

0: right out here with you, Larry. Even though neither of us have showered for 5 days, I'm glad we're going home now.
1: Yeah, I miss my mattress.

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5: Hi, my name's Saxon, and my favourite Bible verse is Luke chapter 15, verse 20, which says, "So he returned home to his father, and while he was still a long way off, his father saw him coming. Filled with love and compassion, he ran to his son, embraced him and kissed him."
6: That's Luke 15, verse 20.
5: And this is Vision Kids.
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3: 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Fantastic music. My favourite, The Adventure in Odyssey. Have you hold other people, though? 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

0: G'day, it's Andy Kirk here. I want to ask you a question, guys. If you can name the five wealthiest people in the world, or anyone who has won a Nobel Peace Prize, how about the last three Academy Award winners for Best Actor? You see, my point today is we often don't remember the headliners of yesterday after the applause dies and the awards tarnish, but we do remember the people who make a difference in our world. They are the ones who care, and I'm sure you can name your favourite teacher, three friends who have helped you through a difficult time, or someone who has made you feel appreciated and special. Make sure you take time out today to thank those people, but also you could be someone who can be remembered in other people's lives by the things that you do. I'm Andy Kirk. Super
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2: Well, God is great, and He's greatly to be praised. I said, God is great.

0: and he's so great.
1: Oh, not bad, but can we go faster?
2: Yeah, please.
0: Well, God is great, and he's greatly to be praised. I said God is great.

0: right.
1: Aw, this is a bit boring.
2: Yeah.
1: It's too slight.
2: Yeah.
0: Oh, yeah? Well, God is great, and he's greatly to be praised. I said, God is great,

0: I don't think we can afford that right now, Junior. How about a ball?
1: Thank you, Dad, for our day, for our trip to the mall, for the time.

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1: Vision!

0: Result, God allowed the king of another land named Babylon to come and fight Israel and capture the people. The king of Babylon took the Israelites back to his home as prisoners. The king of Babylon had a very tricky name, King Nebuchadnezzar. That's a tricky one.
1: When all of the Israelites arrived in Babylon, King Nebuchadnezzar asked his top staff member to choose the best-looking and smartest young man for the Israelite prisoners to be trained to work in the palace.
0: The chief chose some young boys named Daniel, Shadrach, Meshach, and Abednego. Daniel and his friends were taken to live in the palace to be trained to work for the king. At mealtimes, they were given lots of special food to eat and special drinks to drink. But Daniel said to the man who was looking after them that God had told them to only eat healthy food like vegetables and drink water to help them grow and be strong. So he and his friends would not eat the other food they were given.
1: The chief of the king's staff was very worried and said that they had to eat all the food. If they didn't eat enough, he would get in big trouble. But Daniel told him to watch them for 10 days to see if they looked healthier than the other boys. At the end of the 10 days, Daniel and his friends were much healthier than all the other boys at their school. And so the chief of the staff let them continue eating their vegetables and healthy food.
0: At the end of their 3-year course, all of the boys came to see the king so that he could talk with them and test them. After testing everyone, the king said that the most impressive boys in the school were Daniel, Shadrach, Meshach, and Abednego, because God had given them the ability to learn and understand more than everyone else. In fact, the king said they were 10 times better than everyone else.
1: So Daniel, Shadrach, Meshach, and Abednego went to work for the king, and in the next few days, we will see how God helped them in everything they did. And that's great news.
0: Have a great day.
1: Bye.
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4: John W. Tim Tam's healthy, because I don't do veggies.

0: The mighty, mighty king. All right, here we go.
1: Adam.
0: Adam, ready? Adam is not the boss. They're looking for another person.
1: Amy.
0: Amy is not the boss. Let's do one more.
1: Katie
0: is not the boss. Jesus is the boss. Cause just the boys.

0: Mighty King. We got someone else. Shh, shh, shh.
1: Blake.
0: Blake is not the boss. Ah, ah. She's forgotten her name. What's her name? Mummy can tell us.
2: Nilani.
0: Oh, that's a beautiful name. Nilani, say that. Nilani is not the boss. Sorry, Nilani.
1: Murray.
0: Murray. Murray is not the boss. Who is? Jesus is the boss. Cause, girls, Jesus is the mighty, mighty king. Lovely. Jesus is the mighty, mighty king. We got someone else?
1: Stephen.
0: Stephen is not the boss.
1: Jonathan.
0: Jonathan. It's Jonathan. Jonathan is not the boss. Hey, let's do everyone. You say your name after three. One, two, three. Is not the boss. We got one more. We have one more. Shh, shh. Listen.
1: God.
0: Guy is not the boss. Who is? Jesus is the boss. Cause, hey, I've got an idea. What about just the grown-ups? The mums and the dads sing the chorus. Ready? Here we go, grown-ups.

0: Mardi Gras.
1: Yes, sir.
0: What?
1: Well done.
0: Who thinks they can do a new song? I sing, the Word became flesh and dwelt among us, and you sing, you'd better believe it. All right, here we go.
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2: For we are God's workmanship, created in Christ Jesus to do good works, which God has prepared in advance for us to do. Ephesians 2:10. To me, this means that when this verse says we are God's workmanship, we can tie it back to Genesis when it talks about we were made in God's image. And one of the core instructions that we've been given is to spread the good news and to be a vessel in other people's life and to tell them about God. I know that throughout life, I should always listen to him and follow the plan that he's given to me so that I can tell others and they can get to know him and grow in their own purpose as well.
0: Join us in memorizing scripture together. 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
4: So your mama got something she wants to say. 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
1: Okay, everyone. 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
1: Vision Kids!
2: How many names of characters from the Adventure and Odyssey can you recite? Maybe you know about Eugene. Do you know about Connie? Do you know about Mr. Whittaker? Do you know who Mr. Whittaker's son is? Well, that's Jason Whittaker for those real die-hard Adventure and Odyssey fans. If you don't know what the fun is all about, we're heading to our next Adventure and Odyssey real soon. It's Dan here from Vision Kids, and you're listening to Vision Kids at the perfect time. Stick around.

0: Television Kids. 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
1: I can't believe they pitched a no-hitter against us.
2: Well, that's the way it goes sometimes, Tamika.
1: But Campbell County wins the All-Star softball game every year. I should have been on the team. I could have gotten a hit.
2: Yeah, maybe you would have. But it's a lot easier to say that from the stands.
3: Well, I'm still wondering why your team seemed to be so baffled by the opposing pitcher's curveball. Solving it was a matter of simple physics.
2: Eugene, they don't allow calculators in the batter's box.
3: Oh, pity.
4: Whit! Oh, Whit!
2: What is it?
4: Well, we have to talk.
2: What's wrong?
4: You won't believe this. You are never going to believe it.
3: Well, please elucidate, Mr. Riley.
4: Well, I'm being sued!
2: Oh, hi there. Welcome to Odyssey. I'm John Avery Whittaker, but most folks around here call me Whit. Why don't you get the whole family together and join us for another exciting Adventure in Odyssey?

0: trouble.
1: What? How could you be sued?
2: What on earth are you being sued for, Tom?
3: Believe it or not, it's for how I coach the Coyotes softball team.
2: What?
3: That's absurd. Look here. It says, a lawsuit on behalf of Ashley Jenkins
4: Ashley? As in our Ashley? As in the Ashley who comes into Wits End on occasion?
3: She's the one.
2: But what exactly could she be suing you for?
3: Well, take a look.
1: Uh-huh. Unfair and biased treatment. What's that?
2: Violating her civil rights?
4: A lawsuit in the amount of... Good heavens.
1: Wow! And I thought there were a lot of zeros on the scoreboard today.
4: Mr. Riley, this is most serious. Entire corporations have been rendered bankrupt by such litigiousness. If you don't fight this, you could lose the farm. Literally! This calls for dramatic action.
3: Well, what are you suggesting that I do?
4: First and foremost, you must hire an attorney. Someone who can accurately and fairly separate truth from deceit.
3: Well, unfortunately, money's pretty tight right now at the Timothy Center. So I'm not sure I could afford a lawyer.
4: But Mr. Riley, a case of this magnitude requires true courtroom savvy.
3: Like I just said, I can't afford
4: a... All right, Mr. Riley, you talked me into it. I'll do it!
1: But you're not a lawyer.
4: Well, not in the professional sense, of course, but I took a civil law class during my time at college, and since then, I've continued to study law books for light bedtime reading.
3: I don't know.
4: Oh, I assure you, Mr. Riley, my rates will be very reasonable. Far better than you'd get at any professional local law firm.
3: Well...
2: Eugene is very knowledgeable about civil law, Tom.
4: Mm-hmm.
2: In fact, he's helped me prepare legal filings before.
3: Hire a lawyer or hire Eugene. Pull a horse's tooth or get kicked by a cow.
4: Huh?
3: Oh, all right. You can be my lawyer, Eugene.
4: Excellent. We'll begin to construct our case immediately. Let's see. First off, we'll need logistical flow charts depicting the chain of events. I'll create intricate diagrams of the playing fields to track each incident. But, of course, the first thing we'll need will
3: Now, hold on, Eugene. Just hold on. The first thing we need to do is talk to Ashley and her dad.
4: Mr. Riley, you are quite correct. A summit is in order, provided that I do the talking.
3: You... Oh, but...
4: I understand your hesitation, Mr. Riley, but as you are unskilled in the legal area, we must be very certain that you don't give away our case strategy.
3: We have a strategy?
4: Yes, and I'm formulating it even as we speak. Pardon me. I shall phone the Jenkins post-haste.
3: Yes, but we... Oh, boy, what have I done?
1: I think you made the right decision, Mr. Riley.
2: Oh, yes. Eugene gets excited about things, but he is a good person to have on your side.
3: Well, I'm sure that's true, but I feel like I just let a pyromaniac borrow my lighter.
5: Well, thanks, but no thanks.

0: This is Eugene Meltzner we're talking about. He's about as intimidating as an unsalted cracker. But here, I think I can set your mind at ease.
1: How?
0: Let's go through your whole testimony right now. Pretend I'm our lawyer and you're talking to the jury. I'll ask you questions the same way they will in court. And you'll see there's nothing to worry about.
1: Okay.
0: Good. All right, Miss Jenkins, let's start at the beginning. I'd like you to tell the jury what happened at your first softball practice with the Coyotes.
1: Well, sir, the first practice was back in May. The whole team was together at the softball field in McAllister Park. Mr. Riley and I were playing catch.
2: Great throw, Ashley. You've been practicing on your own in the off-season, haven't you?
3: Nice hit.
1: Yeah, a little.
2: I'm impressed.
3: Run.
2: That shows a lot of commitment. Good for you.
1: Thanks, Coach. It all started so great. He kept telling me what a good hitter I was and saying nice things about my pitching. Then one day, everything changed.
0: Would you please tell the court the exact date when it changed?
1: I don't remember the date, but what happened was anything but forgettable. We were working on catching grounders.
2: Here it comes, Tamika.
4: Oh, man, how did I miss that?
2: Oh, that's okay, Tamika. You'll get the next one. Ready, Ashley?
1: Ready, Coach.
2: Ah! Come on, Ashley. You should be getting those by now. Concentrate.
1: If it was just once, I wouldn't have noticed. But all of a sudden, nothing was good enough for him.
2: No, Ashley, don't wind up like that. If you're going to throw a curveball, you'll give yourself away.
1: He treated me differently than everybody else.
2: A nice job, Tamika. Ashley, you got to follow through on your throws.
1: I couldn't figure out what was going on.
0: Tell the court what happened that evening.
1: I came home and my dad was there.
0: Oh. Hey, sugar, what's the matter?
1: Mr. Riley hates me.
0: What? What makes you say that?
1: He was mean to me for the whole practice.
0: You're saying he was nice to you until just today?
1: Yeah.
0: Oh, boy.
1: What?
0: I didn't tell you this before, but I was a little worried when I heard that Tom was going to be your coach.
1: Why?
0: Because he might have a problem with you because you're my daughter.
1: What?
0: Well, when I was mayor, Bill Jenkins, and Tom was on the town council, he and I... Well, we didn't get along. If I said good morning to him, he'd call in a team of weathermen to prove me wrong.
1: What does that have to do with me?
0: Nothing, I thought. Especially when you told me what a great coach he was. But they also had a vote last night at the city council meeting.
1: About what?
0: Well, they voted to put a new highway between Odyssey and Connellsville.
1: Yeah, so?
0: Tom and I debated that issue for years, and Tom was against it, mainly because the highway would go through his land. And I was for it, and I said so last night.
1: So that's why he's mad at me?
0: Maybe. I always thought Tom was above petty grudges, even if we disagreed, but maybe now, after all these years, his true colors are finally showing. Tell you what, you watch Tom closely over the next few games, and let me know what you think.
1: Coach Riley?
2: Hey, Ashley.
1: I looked at the roster, and I saw that you had me playing shortstop again.
2: Uh-huh.
1: I really think that I should pitch.
2: Well, thanks for the suggestion, but I'm having Max pitch this game.
1: Well, you know, I played shortstop last game, and we lost. Do you think there's a connection?
2: I doubt it.
1: How about if I make you a deal?
2: What?
1: I pitch the first few innings, and then you can take me out if I'm not doing well.
2: Oh, you're quite a negotiator.
1: And I'll clean up the team's gear after the game, too.
2: Now, Ashley...
1: Please, Mr. Riley?
2: Sometimes you are just like your dad. But I think we'll keep you at shortstop.
0: You're just like your dad. In your opinion, Miss Jenkins, was Tom Riley making a judgment about you based on his dealings with your father?
1: Yes.
0: And do you feel you were discriminated against because of this?
1: Yes, that's right.
0: Mm-hmm. Let's move on to the All-Star game, Miss Jenkins. I understand that each coach in the league can pick someone on their team to go to the All-Star game. Is that correct?
1: Yes, sir.
0: And you believe that you would be picked?

0: this year?
1: Well, everyone said that I was the best player.
0: Why was this particular All-Star game so important?
1: Scouts from Briarhurst Academy High School in Richland go to the game. It's the only local game they go to. I was counting on them recruiting me for their softball team. And this would be my one big chance for them to see me play.
0: So, Ashley, did Mr. Riley pick you to go to the All-Star game?
1: Well, no. He picked Kimberly Masters, who's good, but, well, not as good as me.
0: And what did you do, Miss Jenkins?
1: What could I do? Tell Mr. Riley that he wasn't being fair? He wouldn't listen to me. But I told my dad about it, and that's when he decided to sue.
0: Do you have anything else to add, Miss Jenkins?
1: I think that's it.
0: Then the plaintiff rests her case, Your Honor. See, that wasn't so tough, was it?
1: You're right. We'll see Mr. Riley in court.

0: Oh, hi, Ashley.
1: Oh, hi, Mr. Whitaker. What are you doing here?
0: Oh, I love the library. I usually come here at least once a week. How about you?
1: Just reading.
0: Well, you usually come to Wits End to read.
1: Yeah, well, I didn't think it would be a good idea to go there right now.
0: Because of the lawsuit?
1: Yeah. I'm sure Mr. Riley hates me.
0: Oh, no, not at all, Ashley. He's worried about what could happen to you. He doesn't want you getting hurt.
1: You're just saying this to make me stop suing him, aren't you?
0: I'm not trying to make you do anything.
1: I didn't want this to happen, you know.
0: Well, it's not too late to try and fix things. You haven't even gone to court yet. Isn't there any way that you could just sit down with him and talk about this?
1: My dad didn't think it was a good idea.
0: Well, I wouldn't want to disagree with your father, but if you have a chance over the next few days, just think about that first practice and how you felt about Tom then. You came to Wits End and told me what a great coach he was. Well, believe it or not, Ashley, he is still the same guy now. Anyway, I'll let you and your father sort it out. Oh, and you know, you don't have to worry about coming by Wits End. We're not mad at you. I'll see you around, Ashley.
1: Bye. Oh, boy.
2: Hello?
3: Mr. Riley, I'm calling in regards to the case. There may be mitigating factors.
2: I'm sorry, but I don't want any of whatever you're selling. And could you take me off your list?
3: Mr. Riley, this is Eugene, your legal counsel.
2: Oh, Eugene. Well, what were you saying?
3: Well, it could be sensational news. Our opposition may have cracked under the weight of my detailed legal work.
2: What are you talking about?
3: I was the wooden horse to their Troy, the Samson to their Gaza Temple, the thorn to their Androcles.
2: Eugene, will you just tell me what happened?
3: Mr. Jenkins called and said that he and Ashley want to meet with us.
2: Really? Well, that's great news. When are we meeting?
3: Well, this very day, at Wits End. Mr. Whitaker has agreed to be a moderator, but it may only be a formality. I wouldn't be surprised if they decided to drop the case entirely after they saw subsection D of my report.
2: Oh, well, then I'll see you there.
3: Well, wait, don't you want me to tell you about subsection D?
2: I'll talk to you later.
3: But it has pie charts.
2: Thanks for letting us use your office, Whit.
0: Oh, yeah, sure. We shouldn't be disturbed here.
4: All right, I believe we're all here.
0: Ashley, since you're the plaintiff, why don't you begin?
5: Yes. Excellent notion. That would match legal precedent.
2: Hold on, Eugene. Hmm? Whit, I wouldn't want to mess with any legal precedent, but could I talk first?
0: Ashley, Bill?
1: Okay with me.
4: That's fine.
2: I read through the document you sent me, and I think I understand where you're coming from pretty well. And so, I should make a couple of things plain. In your suit, you claim that I treated you differently than the other players. Well, you're right. I did.
5: Let me interject for a moment. When Mr. Riley says that he treated you differently, that doesn't mean that he's admitting to a bias of any sort.
2: Yes, it does.
5: No, it doesn't.
2: Yes, it does, Eugene.
5: But Mr. Riley didn't understand.
2: Ashley, I talked to Tamika earlier and got her permission to tell you this part.
1: Tamika? What does she have to do with anything?
2: Something happened midway through the season. I think it was around the time of our fifth practice or so.
6: Hi, Coach Riley. You want me to get Ashley's autograph for you?
2: Her autograph?
6: She's gonna be famous someday.
2: Oh, is that right?
6: She told me yesterday that she wanted to play softball in college. She and her dad think she might even get a scholarship.
2: Well, I think she could, too, if she keeps at it. She's a talented young lady. Maybe I'll ask her for her autograph myself.
6: Oh, well, that might not be a good idea.
2: Why not?
6: I was kind of not supposed to tell anyone. Oops.
2: Well, it's okay, Tamika. I won't say anything. Mum's word. And I didn't tell anyone till now.
0: Why didn't you want Tamika to tell anyone, Ashley?
1: If everyone knew, they'd expect me to, you know, be great all the time.
2: And I did expect you to perform better.
5: Note that when my client, Mr. Riley, uses the word better, he doesn't mean to imply
2: Eugene,
5: that...
2: Eugene, please. Ashley, if you really wanted to play in college, you were going to have to be good. Very good.
1: That's why you were tough on me in practice?
2: Yep. I saw the potential you had, so I pushed you to be as good as you could possibly be.
7: No, not so fast. That doesn't explain the rest of the season. Why did you have to insult her? You said that she was just like her dad. Now, that was a pretty low blow.
5: I'd like to point out for the record that Mr. Jenkins just indirectly referred to his own qualities as an insult.
7: That's not what I meant.
2: That's not what I meant either. Now, come on, Bill. Even though we disagreed, I still thought you were a good politician. You were always stubborn and persistent. You didn't back down. Ashley was doing the same thing, just like her dad.
7: You meant it as a compliment?
2: Of course.
1: Okay, so what about the All-Star game?
7: Exactly. She was the best player. Why didn't you pick her?
2: Yeah, that. Ashley, I didn't think you were ready for the All-Star game. I mean, you were ready as far as talent goes. But I didn't know about emotionally.
1: Emotionally?
2: These games are a big deal. Now, there's a lot of older kids there, and the whole thing can mess with your head. As your coach, I figured it'd be best to wait a year and let you grow a little before you got mixed up with all of that. But maybe it wasn't my decision to make. I was wrong.
5: Whoa! When my client used the word wrong, he did not mean it in the sense of an admission of guilt. What
0: Eugene,
5: he actually meant
0: Eugene,
5: to say was...
0: Eugene, let them go.
2: I should have had a talk with you and your dad. I'm sorry for that, Ashley. But I didn't know you were so interested in the scouts seeing you at that game. I thought the scouts were only a college thing. Something you wouldn't be dealing with for another few years. I didn't realize there were high school scouts until I saw it in your legal papers. But here's what I don't get. If you were so mad about it, why didn't you talk to me?
1: I was sure you wouldn't listen. I thought you didn't like me.
2: Oh, Ashley. Sounds like I didn't do the best job of talking to you about what was going on.
1: I didn't either. I never told you that I was mad. If I had just asked you about what was going on, everything wouldn't have gotten so weird. I'm sorry, Mr. Riley.
2: I'm sorry, too.
5: Then can we presume that these apologies will suffice for reconciliation and that the charges will be dropped?
1: Dad?
7: Well, you still won't be going to Briarhurst Academy. You lost your only chance.
1: I know.
0: Maybe she hasn't.
7: What are you talking about? The All-Star game was 2 days ago. The scouts are gone.
0: Well, actually, they're not.
5: Well, how could you possibly know that?
0: One of the scouts is a friend of mine, and I happen to know that he's staying at the Odyssey Hotel until tomorrow morning.
7: How does that help us?
0: Well, I have an idea.
8: Jays and the Yankees.
7: Coming.
8: The deciding game of the American League East pennant race.
7: Hey, Whit.
0: Good morning, Walter.
7: Come on in. Don't mind the mess. I'm just packing up.
0: Oh, no problem.
7: What can I do for you?
0: Well, actually, strange as it may sound, I'm wondering if you could just look out your window.
7: The window?
0: Yeah.
7: All right.
9: I'll play first base.
2: Sounds good.
1: What about me?
2: Tamika, you bat. Okay, now the vending machine is first base, the light pole is second, and the curb is third. Ashley?
1: Yes, sir?
2: Pitch. Let's play ball.
7: Who is that pitching?
0: Her name is Ashley.
7: Wow. How fast was that ball?
2: Great throw, Ashley.
7: Wait, let me get my radar gun.
5: And so, in conclusion, I ask you, what are we in this country if not seekers of the truth? If we strive for getting our way instead of striving for true justice, in the long run, we shall get neither. I rest my case, Your Honor.
0: Oh, that was very good, Eugene.
2: Yeah, and thorough.
0: Mm.
10: Yeah, 19 points was plenty.
5: Well, thank you all. I figured I should try it out in front of an audience in case I actually deliver it. Did you have any more notes?
2: Well, your visual aids are nice, but the drawing of the softball field is a little off.
5: Huh?
2: It should be a diamond, not an oval.
5: That's not a softball field. It's the earth.
2: Oh.
0: Oh, hi, Ashley.
2: Oh, hi there.
1: Hi, everyone.
2: Well, it's good to see you.
1: Guess what, Coach?
2: What?
1: I met with the scout before he left this morning.
9: Uh-huh.
1: And he wants me to come for a tryout next month. I may be going to Briarhurst Academy after all.
9: Well, now that's great.
5: Well.
1: And my dad and I have decided to officially drop the lawsuit.
0: Oh, that's good.
2: Well, now you make sure you thank your dad for me and tell him no hard feelings, okay?
1: I will.
0: Well, sorry you went to so much trouble preparing for the case, Eugene.
2: Seeing as how it all could have been avoided with a little better communications on our part.
5: Oh, no need to apologize. Here's my statement of services rendered.
1: Your what?
5: My bill.
2: Bill? Bill? But listen, now, the case never went to trial.
5: Of course not, and we won. But I still need compensation for my operating expenses.
2: What operating expenses?
5: Do you have any idea how much pie charts cost these days?
2: No.
5: And that's not to mention my trip to Chicago to observe a similar case. Now, that involved airfare, hotel costs.
2: Wait a minute. Hold it. You took a plane trip.
5: Mr. Riley, it was absolutely necessary for our defense strategy.
6: Are you going to stop them, Mr. Whitaker?
0: Oh, I don't think so.
6: Really?
0: Well, if nothing else, at least they're communicating.
11: In Matthew chapter 18, verse 15, Jesus says, "If one of your brothers sins against you, go and point out what was wrong. But do it in private, just between the two of you." If Ashley and her dad had done this with Tom, they could have saved some people a lot of headaches. You see, God wants us to get along and to love each other. In fact, He thinks this is so important that He told us in Matthew chapter 5, verse 23 and 24, "If you're about to place your gift on the altar and remember that someone is angry with you, leave your gift in front of the altar and go make peace with your brother." Adventures in Odyssey is a presentation of Focus on the Family. All-Star Witness was written by Nathan Hubler and directed by Marshall Younger. Our vocal talent included Paul Herlinger, Walker Edmiston, Corey Burton, Courtney Brown, Bryce Keltner, and Will Ryan as Eugene. Our sound designer was Bob Luttrell, with music by John Campbell. Our producers were Marshall Younger and Bob Hoos. And I'm Chris, hoping you'll join us again next time for more Adventures in Odyssey.

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2: Hi, I'm Cooper, and my favourite Bible verse is Isaiah 41 verse 10, which says, "So do not fear, for I am with you. Do not be dismayed, for I am your God. I will strengthen you and help you. I will uphold you with my righteous right hand." That's Isaiah 41 verse 10, and this is Vision Kids.
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What Bible story will we feature next? I said the one.

0: Eric here. They presented a chest x-ray to a cardiologist and he only saw the heart. They present it to the pulmonary physician and he only saw the lungs. They present it to an orthopedist and he only saw the bones, and so on. But no one saw it as a whole unique image. 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Sometimes we don't see the whole image. Take a step back and try and see things or situations as a whole rather than just through one viewpoint. I'm Andy Kirk. Super
1: Kids. We are the future. We are

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0: see what you're saying? All right, I understand. Now, let's suppose that this is true. You stuck rather rippy, but I know what we can do. You step behind this curtain, it will only take a minute. There's a closet in the corner, and you'll like what I've got in it. You'll find my royal armor there. Now, Danny, put it on. Yes, now you'll look much bigger when the battle lines are drawn. One more thing you'll need, I think. Pick up my royal sword. It's a big one and a beauty. The best we could afford. Once you've got it all together, I think you will agree. You're bound to do much better if you try to look like me. Oh, dear.
1: You know, I think maybe I should just be plain old me.
0: Oh, yes. Well, I suppose. But have you seen Goliath? Why, he's just...

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If you're loving the music and the friendly voices, then I know you'll want to catch Lamplighter Theatre every weekend. Forget the movies. The biggest screen of all is when you close your eyes and capture the power of your imagination. Lamplighter Theatre is an unforgettable experience that will whisk you away through time and transport you to the most incredible worlds you can ever imagine. 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
5: 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Come and see what God has done, how awesome his works.
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2: Hi, welcome to Quick Sticks, quick Bible stories for the everyday. And today, I'm here with Mum.
3: Hi, Millie.
2: God had promised to protect the Israelites if they obey him and made good choices. But unfortunately, the Israelites made bad choices and didn't follow the rules God had given them.
3: As a result, God allowed the king of another land named Babylon to come and fight Israel and capture the people. The king of Babylon took the Israelites back to his home as prisoners. The king of Babylon had a very tricky name, King Nebuchadnezzar. That's a tricky one.
2: When all of the Israelites arrived in Babylon, King Nebuchadnezzar asked his top staff member to choose the best-looking and smartest young man for the Israelite prisoners to be trained to work in the palace.
3: The chief chose some young boys named Daniel, Shadrach, Meshach, and Abednego. Daniel and his friends were taken to live in the palace to be trained to work for the king. At mealtimes, they were given lots of special food to eat and special drinks to drink. But Daniel said to the man who was looking after them that God had told them to only eat healthy food like vegetables and drink water to help them grow and be strong. So he and his friends would not eat the other food they were given.
2: The chief of the king's staff was very worried and said that they had to eat all the food. If they didn't eat enough, he would get in big trouble. But Daniel told him to watch them for 10 days to see if they looked healthier than the other boys. At the end of the 10 days, Daniel and his friends were much healthier than all the other boys at their school. And so the chief of the staff let them continue eating their vegetables and healthy food.
3: At the end of their 3-year course, all of the boys came to see the king so that he could talk with them and test them. After testing everyone, the king said that the most impressive boys in the school were Daniel, Shadrach, Meshach, and Abednego, because God had given them the ability to learn and understand more than everyone else. In fact, the king said they were 10 times better than everyone else.
2: So Daniel, Shadrach, Meshach, and Abednego went to work for the king, and in the next few days, we will see how God helped them in everything they did. And that's great news.
3: Have a great day.
2: Bye.
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0: 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We're so glad you're here. 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
2: Hi, I'm Scarlett, and my favourite Bible verse is Genesis 1 verse 1, which says, "In the beginning, God created the heavens and the earth." That's Genesis 1 verse 1, and this is Vision Kids.
3: Vision Kids!
4: Don't be selfish. Come on!

0: for us to get back home.
1: Yeah. Well, at least we're all friends again. Hey, has anybody seen the professor?
2: Nope.
1: Ah!
3: Hey, do you like it? I made it entirely out of bamboo and coconuts. Pretty good, huh? Well, climb aboard.
2: Hey, Bob.
1: Yeah, Larry.
2: Next summer, let's just sell lemonade, like everyone else.
1: That sounds like a good idea.
4: You know that in love we can forgive. Hey, man, it is the only way to live.

0: 24/7 and just for us.
1: This is

0: guys, it's Andy Kirk. Have you ever been angry? I have. There are times that I've been so mad that I actually forgot what I was mad about in the first place. People might tell you anger is a bad thing, but I want to tell you that it's okay. Anger is an important emotion. It means something has happened to hurt us. Something has happened to get us a bit riled up. So what should we do instead? Well, instead of getting angry at people, the best thing to do is take some time out. Time to get away, stomp around a bit, hit your pillow. If someone asks what's wrong, just say, well, I'm angry, just give me a moment. But afterwards, talk to someone that you trust. Have a chat, let them know what's happened, talk about what's hurting and work through it. It's okay to feel emotions. It's about what we are, but it's how we do it. I'm Andy Kirk. Super
1: Kids. Streaming live in the Vision app.
2: This is Vision Kids.
3: You were lying in your bed. You were feeling kind of sleepy. But you couldn't close your eyes because the room was getting creepy.
4: Were those eyeballs in the closet?

0: What are you gonna do?
1: I'm going to call the police.
0: No, you don't need to do anything.
1: What? Why?
0: Because...

0: worry, not a bit. I know whatever's gonna happen, that God can handle it.
1: I'm sorry that I scared you when you saw me on TV.
0: Well, that's okay.

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1: This is Vision Kids.
2: Hi, I'm Brooke, and my favourite Bible verse is Isaiah 41:18, which says, I will open up rivers for them on the high places.
3: I will give them fountains of water in the valleys.
2: I fill the desert with pools of water. Rivers fed by springs will flow across the parched ground.
3: That's Isaiah 41:18.

0: guys, it's Andy Kirk. In August 1914, the Germans were driving relentlessly for Paris. They were less than 40 miles away by the beginning of September. That's when French troops made a last-ditch stand at the River Marne, and it seemed almost certain the French would be crushed and their capital city captured. There were 6,000 soldiers in Paris that could help make the difference, but there was no way to get them to the front. Then one of the generals realized that it could mobilize the taxi cabs of Paris to carry the soldiers, then they could save the war. The word went out, and patriotic cabbies emptied out their passengers, explaining proudly that they had to go to battle. 600 cabs lined up at the appointed hour, and General Galliani, the military commander of Paris, came out to expect them. "Here's something you don't see every day," was his comment. Right then, the soldiers loaded up and they went off to war in the cabs. This amazing story of an unlikely hero shows us that often we feel ordinary, just like the cabbies, but in the right circumstances, we can be just that. Ordinary heroes. I'm Andy Kirk. Super
1: Kids. Vision Kids.
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4: We are Vision Kids.

Sheep say bar and cows say moo. 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Ba ba moo, roar hoo

Jam Zoo. As you can hear, there's lots of animals. 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Oh yes, and the tweet of a bird, that's always a good one. And then we have the neigh of a horse. Well, I've been studying

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1: Vision Kids.
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3: Hi, I'm Quinn, and my favourite Bible verse is Isaiah 53:6. It says, "We all like sheep have gone astray, each of us has turned to our own way, and the Lord has laid on him the iniquity of us all." That's Isaiah 53:6, and this

0: I'm all right. So strong and so mighty, there's nothing my God cannot do. That's true.
1: You're listening to Vision Kids.

He is the King of Kings. He is the Lord of Lords. His name is Jesus, Jesus, Jesus, Jesus. Oh, He is the King.

0: Hey guys, it's Andy Kirk. There was once a circus that caught fire. The flames from the circus fire spread to the fields surrounding the circus grounds and began to spread towards the village below. The circus master, who was convinced that the village would be destroyed unless the people were warned, asked if someone could go and warn the village. The clown, dressed in full costume, jumped on his unicycle and sped down the hill to the village below. Run for your lives! Run for your lives! The fire is coming! Curious villagers came out of their houses and shops and stood on the side of the road shouting and laughing because they thought it was a performance. The more desperate the clown shouted, the more the villagers laughed. In the end, the whole village burned down because nobody took the clown seriously. This teaches us a valuable lesson that if we spend our life acting like a clown and speaking silly, we'll always be treated that way. We need to make sure today that our speech is filled with words that people can trust and people will be valued by. I'm Andy Kerr.
1: We are the future.
2: We are the future.
3: We are the future.

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1: Vision Kids.
2: Helping kids look to God daily.

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1: This is Vision Kids.
2: Hi, I'm Bella, and my favourite Bible verse is Mark 11:24,
0: which says,
2: "So I tell you to ask for what you want in prayer,
0: and if you believe that you have received those things,
2: then they will be yours."
0: That's Mark 11:24.
2: And this is Vision Kids.
3: Vision Kids!

0: Let's start again, shall we?
1: Okay. Where do you want this cement?
0: No! Not there! Oh, dearie me! I just can't believe you did that.
2: You're listening to Vision Kids.
3: Vision Kids!

When the cabinet first received unofficial word of the surrender terms laid out by the Allied leaders, they considered the terms lenient and were inclined to accept. But they decided to withhold comment until they received the Allied ultimatums through the official channels. With that in mind, elderly Premier Kanetaro Suzuki tried to tread a careful path when questioned about the declaration. Unfortunately, he used a word that has two meanings. He told a press conference that the cabinet was adopting a position of mokusatsu. The word mokusatsu can mean withhold comment for the moment. It can also mean ignore. The Japanese news agency mistakenly translated it the second way, and Radio Tokyo flashed the mistake to the world. Headlines in the United States blared that Japan was ignoring the declaration, rejecting the surrender terms. The results were nothing short of tragic. President Truman decided that he had no choice but to go ahead and drop the atomic bomb. More than 100,000 people were killed and the cities of Hiroshima and Nagasaki virtually destroyed, in part because one old man chose the wrong word. Your words count. I'm Andy Kirk.

0: Okay, Timmy, you pretend to be Jesus, and you yell, stop. Now, you kids over here, you pretend to be the rain. Let me hear you. And in the middle, you're the wind. Come on. And you kids over here, you're the waves. Let me hear you. Okay, good job. Remember, Timmy, you yell, stop. Are you ready? Let's see.
1: What kind of man?
0: And the rain stopped falling.
1: He spoke to the

0: 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He spoke to the wind.
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0: And the rain stopped.

0: Okay, let's have some rain. 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And now the waves. Come on, rain. Come on, wind. I need a hurricane. And more waves. Oh, and everybody rock back and forth. It's a terrible storm. Oh, help us, Jesus. Help us.
1: Thank you, Jesus.
2: We are the future. We are Vision Kids.

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1: Vision Kids!
2: You do it.
3: Stop
2: what you're doing and pray to Jesus.
3: Stop
2: what you're doing and

0: laughing. Pray to Jesus when you're crying.
1: Oh no.
0: Pray to Jesus when you're bored.
1: Whatever.

0: noisy.
1: What? Excuse me, what's that?
0: Pray to Jesus when you're cranky.
1: Oh, I'm getting really cranky. I gotta count to three. One, two, three. Stop it.
0: Pray to Jesus when you're naughty.
1: Oh, no, it wasn't me. She did it.

0: Jesus. When you're hurting,
1: ow, that hurts.
0: Pray to Jesus when you're frightened.
1: Oh, what was that?
0: No, it's alright, it's only me.
1: Okay, phew.
0: Pray to Jesus when you're sleepy.
1: Oh, I like this one. Okay, sleepy.
0: I feel like...
1: Colin? I need to do the actions. Don't go to sleep. Colin! Colin! Oh, wake up, Colin!
0: Oh, we're still doing the song. Sorry. Yes. Pray to Jesus, mighty, mighty Jesus. Go. Stop what you're doing and pray to Jesus.
1: Stop what you're doing and
0: pray to Jesus.
1: Stop what you're doing and
0: pray to

0: is Vision Kids.
1: Hey, I'm Eddie, and my favourite Bible verse is Luke 6:31, which says, treat people the way that you want them to treat you. That's Luke 6:31. And this is Vision.

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0: stink. And if you're feeling real low,
1: and if you're starting to wilt,
0: a friend will even let you wear their favorite kilt.
1: What? Their favorite kilt?
0: Well, it had to rhyme. You're the one that said wilt.
1: Oh, that's okay.
0: It is?
1: Yep. You know why?
0: Why?
1: Because.

0: A friend is a friend is a friend is a friend is a friend.
1: Vision Kids.
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0: guys, it's Andy Kirk. Houses were torched, crops were stolen, and hasty graves were dug for corpses. This was the legacy of Attila the Hun, sweeping across northern Italy and wreaking havoc and destruction on the remnants of the Roman Empire. But they unintentionally left another, more positive legacy as well. Refugees fled from burning cities, desperate to find safe refuge, and some literally took to the swamps, finding sanctuary in a desolate group of islands in a marshy lagoon. When the Huns were followed by other invading tribes, more Roman citizens streamed to the swamps to avoid the carnage and destruction on the mainland. Over the next few centuries, they transformed the inhospitable surroundings into an architectural wonder, Venice. With more than 400 bridges and almost 200 canals, it became a center of trade and seafaring power. Built out of misfortune, Venice eventually turned into one of the richest and most beautiful cities in the world. Harsh necessity can be the mother of glorious invention. I'm Andy Kerr. Super
1: Kids. 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
1: Last time we heard about the great victory in Jericho, where Joshua and the children of Israel followed God's instructions, and the walls of the city fell. Hi, welcome to Quick Six, quick Bible stories for the everyday. And today, I'm here with Mum.
2: G'day, Millie. Imagine how excited the children of Israel, led by Joshua, must have been to see the walls of Jericho come crashing down. What a huge victory this was, and showed once again that God was on their side.
1: You would think this would be enough to show them that they should trust and obey God.
2: Well, unfortunately, not everyone learned this lesson. A man named Achan stole some of the special items from the city that God had told them to destroy. And so God was very angry with the Israelites for breaking their special promise with him.
1: During this time, Joshua sent off men to the city of Ai so they could spy out the land and see what was needed to defeat the enemy in this area. When the spies came back, they had great news. They said to Joshua, "Only send up about 2,000 men to go and attack. We don't need to tire everyone out with this battle because there are only a few people in Ai."
2: So, Joshua sent up 3,000 men, but they lost the battle with Ai and they ran away from the city in fear. All of the people of Israel were then full of fear and their courage from the great win of Jericho melted away. They were very worried.
1: Joshua tore his clothes and fell to the ground before the Ark of God to pray to him. Joshua said, "Why have you brought us here, God, and then had us destroyed by these people? When other people hear how easily we were beaten, they will all come and surround us to destroy us."
2: But God replied to Joshua, "Get up. Why are you lying down on your face? Israel has made bad choices and broken the promises they made to me. They've stolen some of the things I had commanded must be set apart for me, and they've not only stolen them, but they've lied about it and hidden them among their own possessions."
1: That is why the army was beaten, and they will be doomed to be destroyed unless you destroy these items as you promised to do.
2: God said to Joshua, "In the morning, you must present everyone in their tribes, and the Lord will point out who is guilty."
1: So early the next morning, Joshua got up and brought all of the children of Israel by their tribes. God picked the tribe of Judah.
2: Next, Joshua brought all the tribes of Judah and the individual clans, and God picked the clan of Zerah. And then all of the clans of Zerah, every family came forward, and Zimri's family was singled out by God.
1: Finally, each of the people in Zimri's family came forward, and Achan was singled out.
2: Joshua said to Achan, "I beg you to give glory to God and make a confession to him of what you've done, and don't hide it from me." And Achan answered Joshua and said, "It's true. I've sinned against God and against all of Israel because I've done this. When I saw the beautiful Babylonian clothes and silver and wedge of gold, I took them and hid them in the ground beneath my tent." So Joshua sent messages and they found everything just as he had said.
1: And so Achan and his family were punished, and God was no longer angry with the children of Israel. It is amazing to think that God is able to see all the small details of our lives. Sometimes we might think that we can hide something, but the best thing we can do is to be honest with God and ask him for his help and forgiveness. Achan must have thought that no one saw when he broke the important rules, but he wasn't able to hide from God.
2: It's a good reminder for us today.
1: Have a great day.
2: Bye.
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4: For we are God's workmanship, created in Christ Jesus to do good works, which God has prepared in advance for us to do. Ephesians 2:10. To me, this means that when this verse says we are God's workmanship, we can tie it back to Genesis when it talks about we were made in God's image. And one of the core instructions that we've been given is to spread the good news and to be a vessel in other people's life and to tell them about God. I know that throughout life, I should always listen to him and follow the plan that he's given to me so that I can tell others and they can get to know him and grow in their own purpose as well.
2: Join us in memorizing scripture together. 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

0: is Vision Kids.
1: Hey there, young adventurers. We are thrilled that you're tuned into Vision Kids Radio today. 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Stay tuned. You don't want to miss out on the excitement ahead. Adventures in Odyssey is coming up soon, right here on Vision Kids.

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of the Heavenly First United Baptist-Costal Presbyterian Methodiscopal Evangelical Evangelistolic Nazaristic Faithaholic.

0: No yawning.
1: Hi, this is Chris. 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
2: Oh, hi there. Welcome to Odyssey. I'm John Avery Whittaker, but most folks around here call me Whit. Why don't you get the whole family together and join us for another exciting Adventure in Odyssey?
3: I'm feeling kind of blubby.
4: We have two spatulas. You can have one.
3: You mean you didn't flush the transmission?
5: And the hot cocoa mix?
3: Mom, got the Kleenex.
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6: I'm feeling kind of narfy today.
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0: 11, double word score. 22 points. 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I got 22 points.
1: Huh? Okay. Hold on, Bethany. Narfy? Is that really a word?
0: Uh-huh. But don't feel bad. You have to be really, really good at Scrabble to know that one.
1: Uh-huh. What does it mean?
0: Narfy means you don't feel like doing anything. You say it like this. I'm feeling kind of narfy today.
1: But how's that different from this word here?
0: That's glubby. Glubby means you don't feel like doing anything because you had too much to eat.
1: All right.
0: Completely different.
1: Whatever.
0: It's your turn.
1: Oh, did I pack my alarm clock?
0: I'm sure you did. Come on, it's your turn.
1: I need to make sure.
0: Just put down a word.
1: All right. Oh, here's one.
0: Is.
1: Yeah, is.
0: You can't come up with a better word than is. That's 2 points.
1: Sorry, I have all vowels.
0: You're not playing right.
1: I know, Bethany. I'm sorry. I guess I have other things on my mind.
0: Like what?
1: What do you think? I'm going to college tomorrow. I've got 100 things to do before I leave.
0: They never would have let you in that college if they knew the only word you could come up with was is.
1: I'm just nervous, you know? Not just college, but going so far away from home.
0: Could we just get back to the game?
1: Yeah, sure.
0: Pick up your pieces and try again.
1: All right. Here.
0: As.
1: I told you I have all vowels.
0: You know, I don't feel like playing anymore. I'm going to bed.
1: Bed? It's 6:30.
0: I'm feeling kind of...
1: glubby?
0: No, not glubby.

0: Mom, because, you know, we have two spatulas. You can have one. You might need it to fry eggs or something.
1: Honey, not only does she not have a kitchen to make fried eggs, she also won't have a refrigerator to put the eggs in.
0: Well, that's logical, isn't it? You're right.
2: Mom, I've got everything I need. I can handle this.
0: Oh, of course you can, sweetheart. I know. That's what upsets me.
2: Oh, Mom, please don't start crying again.
0: Excuse me. I need to make some sandwiches.
2: Mom's been a bit emotional lately.
1: Well, she's not the only one. I just hide it better. You know, I always thought that I would be more worried about you. When this day came, I mean. But I'm not. You are going to do so well, Aubrey. Oh, boy, are we going to miss you around here, though.
2: I'm sorry I picked Ashburn. I mean, with it being so far away.
1: Oh, come on, don't be silly. I'm glad you're going there. Honey, that is a good school.
0: Here, Aubrey, you got a letter from Ashburn.
2: Why didn't I see this?
0: Well, I don't know, honey. It was just sitting there on the table.
2: Huh, this is weird. It doesn't even have the college letterhead. Dear Aubrey, we are sorry. We have determined you're not eligible for college.
1: What?
0: Let me see that.
2: Wait a second. They spelled eligible with two L's. Oh, Bethany. Bethany.
3: Yeah?
2: Are you asleep?
3: No.
2: Did you write this letter?
3: What letter?
2: From Ashburn, saying they don't want me anymore.
3: Why would you think I wrote it?
2: Eligible is spelled wrong. And there's no stamp. Did you also take my keys? Where are my keys?
3: You're really cold.
2: Bethany.
3: You're getting colder.
2: Bethany, I don't have time for this.
3: You don't have time for anything, especially me.
2: I play with you.
3: Oh, yeah, Scrabble. You really put your heart into that one. You spelled is.
2: I'm going to college tomorrow. What do you expect?
3: It's like you went to college months ago. You haven't cared about anything but your stupid college.
2: That's not true.
3: You promised me you would take me on a hike to Forest Mountain. Sure, Bethany, we can go exploring, just you and me. Sure, Bethany, I can take you to Old West Fun World. Sure, Bethany.
2: I ran out of time. I'm sorry, okay?
3: No, it's not okay. It'll never be okay again.
2: Look, where are you going?
3: Your keys are in my drawer.
0: Okay, now you've got your registration forms.
2: Yes.
0: And the hot cocoa mix. And you got the family photo off the fridge.
2: I did.
0: And the Bible. I forgot to get the Bible.
2: Mom, it's right here, Mom. Everything's good to go. Really.
0: Listen to me. I'm sorry, honey. I just never sent my girl off to college before.
2: I know. It's okay. I am missing one thing.
0: What? What is it?
2: My sister.
0: Where'd she go?
2: I don't know. I haven't seen her since I got up.
1: Okay, the windshield wipers are working. I checked the brakes and topped off the rest of the fluids.
2: Dad? You mean you didn't flush the transmission?
1: Huh? What? Are you having problems with the transmission?
2: No.
1: Well, no, you didn't say anything. You know what? Let me go check that real quick.
2: Dad, I'm kidding. If there was a molecule of air that was out of place in this car, you'd know about it.
1: Well, yes, you're making fun of me, right?
2: Mm-hmm.
1: Mm-hmm.
2: In a respectful, loving way.
0: It's kind of a going away present.
1: Yeah, well, you should have gotten me a tie. Okay, honey, the checklist. Now, you've got your registration forms?
2: Yes.
1: And the hot cocoa mix?
2: Yes.
1: Oh, and you have to make sure you have the...
2: Family photo, yes.
1: Yes.
2: I've got everything I need and plenty of stuff I'll probably never need. All that's missing is Bethany.
1: What?
0: Well, she's probably hiding. She didn't want to say goodbye.
4: Bethany!
2: Bethany, I'm leaving. I love you. Be good. I don't want that to be my goodbye. Oh, I wish I could at least give her a hug.
1: I'll be right back. Well, I can't find her.
2: I need to go.
1: I know, honey.
2: Well, we'll keep looking. Don't worry.
0: Oh, goodbye, honey. I love you so much.
2: Love you too, Mom.
1: I love you, sweetheart.
2: You too, Dad. I'll miss you.
1: Wow. You're not coming home tonight.
2: No, I'm not.
1: But even if you did, it would be okay. I re-aimed your headlight.

0: good to go for night driving.
1: Thanks, Dad.
0: Boy, it seems like yesterday that... here we go. I'm sorry.
1: Mom, got the Kleenex?
2: Right here, Ben.
0: Great, thanks.
1: Oh, Dad.
0: I'm okay. I'll be all right, really. Look, you just follow that map I made for you. You got the map?
1: I got it.
0: Okay. Oh, one more thing. Dear God, be with Aubrey. Protect her and guide her, watch over her. She's in your hands now. I guess she always has been. Take good care of her. In Jesus' name, amen.
2: Amen.
1: Goodbye, Mom and Dad.
2: Now drive safely.
0: Bye-bye. Drive carefully. It's going to be great.
1: Don't speed.
0: Use your brakes. Okay. This is just a long summer camp.
1: That's good.
0: That's good.
1: Yeah.
0: That's all.
1: That's it. It's a long summer camp.
0: Summer camp.
1: Kleenex?
0: Yeah, thanks.
1: Okay.
2: I'm hungry. Where are those granola bars?
1: Hello?
3: Aubrey, it's Mom.
2: Hey, Mom, did you find Bethany yet?
3: No, honey, we haven't.
2: You're kidding. Should I come home?
3: No, you go on. But we're just getting a little worried. And I just called to ask you to pray for her, okay?
2: Okay, I will. But call me as soon as you find her.
3: I will, honey, I promise. Don't speed.
2: Okay, Mom.
3: All right. Bye, honey.
2: Bye. God, help my little sister. Be with her wherever she is. Guide Mom and Dad as they look for her. I'm worried about her, God.
4: You're worried about me?
2: Bethany, what are you doing here?
5: Streaming live in the Vision app.
6: This is Vision Kids.
2: Bethany, are you crazy? You almost made me run off the road.
4: You need to clean out your car. There's stuff growing on the floorboards back here.
2: Oh, we still don't know what you're doing here.
4: I want to go to college with you.
2: What?
4: For just a few days, then you can bring me home.
2: You can't go to college with me.
4: Why not?
2: Because you can't.
4: So you just want to abandon all of us.
2: That's enough, Bethany. All the other little tricks were fine, but this is too far. Now I have to turn around and drive you all the way back home. Oh, I'm not going to make it to registration now.
4: So you can't register for college?
2: I don't know what I have to do now.
4: Why don't you forget about the whole thing?
2: No! Oh, I'm going to college and you're just going to have to deal with it, Bethany.
4: That's it? We're just going to have to deal with it?
2: Yes!
4: You don't even care about any of us.
2: Oh, give me a break.
4: Don't you see what you're doing to us? You're destroying the family. Nobody is happy anymore. Dad's been moping for weeks. Mom can't stop crying. But it's like you don't even see it. All you care about is going to your precious college that's 100 hours away. Campbell College would have been just fine, you know. And I heard Dad tell Mom that it was cheaper, too. You're just so selfish.
2: Gotta get you home.
4: Did Dad sound mad?
2: Yes. Oh, uh-oh.
4: What is it?
2: Something's wrong with the car. We better pull off. Oh, great! Oh, the engine died. Oh. Better call Dad back.
0: Okay, your mom called and they said that it'd be okay for you to register tomorrow.
2: Oh, good. So, how bad is the car?
0: Yeah, the timing belt snapped.
2: Is that bad?
0: Well, it won't be out of the shop for a few days. Honey, you can take our car tomorrow, but you'll have to bring it back by next weekend.
2: Okay. So, how much money is it gonna cost?
0: Nah, don't worry about that, honey.
2: Dad, how much?
0: It's no big deal.
2: Dad, tell me, it's my car.
0: $1,200.
2: Oh.
0: But we'll take care of it.
2: No, you can't afford to take care of it.
0: Well, you can't afford it more than we can. Or something like that.
2: I'll be in my room.
0: Okay.
7: Vision Kids.
8: Vision Kids.
9: Vision Kids.
10: You're listening to Vision Kids.
2: So how bad was it?
4: I'm grounded till I can vote.
2: Could have been worse.
4: Yeah. I'm sorry about stowing away in your car.
2: Yeah, it's okay. It might actually work out. It's better that the engine went out close to home.
4: I guess so. What are you doing?
2: Unpacking.
4: Why?
2: I'm not going.
4: What?
2: I've decided to stay here, at least for this year. Earn some more money before I go.
4: You're staying for a whole year?
2: Yeah.
4: What did Dad say about this?
2: I haven't told him yet.
4: Oh. Can I help you unpack?
2: Sure.
4: Wow, you have lots of clothes.
2: Yeah.
4: What's this?
2: Oh, that was a present I was gonna give to my new roommate. Her name's Sherry. I've been emailing her for a few months. She seems great. I think she would have been a really good friend. Do you want it?
4: The present?
2: Yeah. It's a box of chocolates shaped like a bear.
4: No thanks. What's this book? The Dramatic Life.
2: A textbook for my drama class.
4: You already read it and highlighted it?
2: Yeah, I was excited about that class.
4: Are you excited about staying here?
2: Sure. I mean, it's the smart move.
4: Yeah.
0: How's that cocoa?
2: It's good, thanks.
0: Need any more marshmallows?
2: Nope.
0: Well, at least we have one more late night talk.
2: Yeah.
0: Oh, my car doesn't get, as good a gas mileage as yours does, so you'll have to stop more often for gas tomorrow, okay? Just want to make sure you know that. And
2: okay.
0: And when you get there?
2: Dad.
0: What?
2: I've decided to wait a year.
0: For what, honey?
2: For college. Look, I'll just take this year off and earn some more money.
0: No, Aubrey, no. I told you not to worry about that.
2: But, Dad, we can't afford Ashburn.
0: We're fine. We'll make it. God's never let us go hungry before. Though we've come close.
2: Look, I just think it'll be better if...
0: No! You're going to college. Tomorrow.
2: It's more than the money.
0: What is it?
2: It's something you told me.
0: Oh, great. What did I say now?
2: You always said it's family first. Others before self. And I've been thinking about it. I've really been pretty selfish about going to college. All this time, I've been thinking about me. How college is going to help me and grow me and expand my world. But what about you guys? This has been really tough on you.
0: Yeah, so... Honey, change is tough. We have to move on.
2: But maybe it's not right for me to go. Besides, who's going to help you fix up the cabins and set up the meetings? Oh, and take care of the horses.
0: We'll manage just fine. Yeah, Bethany can take care of the horses. She's old enough now, and it's about time I teach her.
2: You think she's ready?
0: Yeah. It's about time she graduated from her bicycle.
2: What?
0: No, this gives me an idea. Come here, follow me.
2: Where are you going?
0: Into the past.
2: The garage?
0: Hold on. It'll all make sense in just a few... there it is.
2: Oh, Charlie.
0: Charlie, the famous white rocking horse from the West.
2: Oh, yeah, I used to spend hours playing on this thing.
0: Sure did. Galloping across the prairies.
2: Through the mountains.
0: And across the laundry room. Hop on.
2: What?
0: Get on the horse. Go ahead.
2: Dad, I feel a little silly.
0: That's okay. There aren't any hidden cameras. Come on, honey, give it a try.
2: All right. If you say so. Maybe I've already said this, but I really do feel silly.
0: Why?
2: Charlie doesn't quite fit me anymore.
0: Exactly.
2: Exactly what?
0: It's time to move on, honey. God gives you a place to enjoy for a season, a place to grow. But there comes a time when it doesn't fit anymore. That's when it's time to move on. It's time for the real horse now.
2: But what about family first?
0: Someone else comes before family. If I remember right, you did a lot of praying about college, hmm?
2: Yeah, I did.
0: And what did God say to you?
2: That he's leading me to Ashburn.
0: There you go, sweetie.
2: Yeah, there I go.
0: Don't miss out, Aubrey. If God says go, you go.
2: Dad, can I get off my horsey now?
5: Careful, he's wild!
2: Bethany, what are you doing?
4: Helping you pack.
2: Why?
4: Because you should go to college.
2: Yeah, you're right.
4: But I'm keeping the chocolates here.
2: Chocolates?
4: The ones you were going to give to your roommate.
2: Why are you keeping them?
4: Because she's not allowed to become your best friend. I'm your best friend.
2: Listen to me, Bethany. Nobody's ever going to replace you. You're my sister. And you know what?
4: What?
2: You're the only person in the world that can say that. Just because I'm moving away doesn't mean you're going to stop being my sister. That will always be true.
4: Are you going to write to me?
2: Always.
4: And call me?
2: Always.
4: And hang out with me when you come home?
2: Always.
4: And curtsy to me and call me Queen of Scrabble?
2: Never.
4: Okay, there's
8: wait
4: my word.
8: Hold on a second. Wait,
9: that backwards?
8: Bethany, Fudnoof? What, are you claiming that's a word?
4: Yes, it means a big mistake. Like, oops, I just made a Fudnoof.
8: Fudnoof?
9: I'm sorry, sweetheart. I've never heard of it.
8: No, I haven't either, Fudnoof. I'm challenging that word. Here, give me the dictionary.
4: Let me use Fudnoof.
8: Oh, now you're going to play that card?
9: Okay. Now, wait a second, Ben. Maybe it's a new word. I mean, you know how kids these days are always coming up with their own language.
8: Oh, yeah. Sorry, I'm just not that hip, huh?
4: I got an idea. Let's call Aubrey and ask.
8: Oh, well, that's a good idea. Okay, here, hand me the phone.
9: There you go. We haven't talked to her in a couple of days.
11: Hello?
9: Hi, yeah, sweetheart.
8: Aubrey. Hey, this is Dad. Look, I've got a question for you, sweetie. Have you ever heard of the word Fudnoof?
11: Oh, sure. It means a big mistake.
9: Oh, God.
8: Who made up this word?
11: Fudnoof. I use it all the time. You know, like, oops. I made a Fudnoof.
8: No, this is not a real word.
4: Dad, you have to count it.
8: Well, okay, fine, I'll count it. This is a conspiracy,
9: that's
8: though.
9: That's right.
4: Way to go, Aubrey.
11: We're a great team, Bethany.
8: Yes, you're a great team.
4: I guess it's just a sister thing, Dad. Right, Aubrey?
11: Yep, that's right.
12: You know, so many things in our lives come and go, but godly love lasts forever. The Bible talks about that kind of love in the book of Song of Solomon. In chapter 8, verse 6, it says, "Love is as strong as death. Many waters cannot quench love. Rivers cannot wash it away." I think Bethany knows now that no distance, great or small, could separate her from the love of her sister. We should work to develop strong relationships with our brothers and sisters. Friends may come and go, but the love of our family will last our entire lives. Adventures and Odyssey is a presentation of Focus on the Family. 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
2: Hi, I'm Evelyn, and my favourite Bible verse is John 3:16,
0: which says,
2: "For God so loved the world that he gave his one and only Son,
0: that whoever believes in him shall not perish but have eternal life."
2: That's John 3:16,
0: and this is Vision Kids.
1: Vision!

Hey there, awesome kiddos. We are just bursting with joy to share that Vision Kids has finally arrived. Welcome to our big happy family. We're just thrilled to have you tuning in today. You can get ready to dance and groove to some of the best kids' music ever. But that's not all. We've got captivating stories that are going to inspire you every day, bring you closer to God, and you're going to discover how incredibly special you are to God. 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Kids really matter to God. So we want you to spread the word to all your friends so that they can join in on the fun and also be enriched listening to Vision Kids too. Why don't we create a massive tribe of young believers all tuning in together? So who do you know that could really use some encouragement tuning into Vision Kids today?

0: about the mum and dad verse, because there's lots of mums and dads here, children. So if your dad is crusty and your mum's in a flap... Children, put your hands up if your dad is ever crusty. Oh, no! Children, keep your hands up if your dad is crusty and he's here today. Oh, no!
1: Go and stop it, kids. 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
0: Children, put your hands up if your mum is sometimes gets in a flap. Oh, no! Hands down. 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
1: if your dad is crusty and

0: Vision kids, it's Belle Thompson here. Do you know when I was a kid, I used to be scared of the dark? Have you ever been scared of the dark before? So I used to wake up and think there were crocodiles all around my bed and I was terrified. I can still remember it so well. I would lie in bed full of fear and I would finally work up the courage to jump out of my bed over all the imaginary crocodiles, and I would just run as fast as I could up the hallway to where my parents' room was, because when I got there, I knew I would be safe. So once I'd made the perilous journey to their room, I would always try and make it to my dad's side of the bed, because he would just let me hop in next to him and snuggled up there. I remember feeling warm and safe. But if my mum woke up before I got into their bed, she would take me back to my room, but she always stayed with me there and she talked to me until I fell back asleep. So either way, with my parents by my side, I knew that I was safe from the crocs. Now that I'm a grown up, I'm no longer scared of the dark, thankfully. I mean, firstly, I've learned those crocodiles were actually not real, but I've also learned something even better. Now I know that God is with me all the time, even in the dark. So now when I'm feeling scared, I remind myself of God's promises in Psalm 23, which says, "Even when I walk through the darkest valley, I will not be afraid, for you are close beside me." You see, I've learned that God promises to be with us in the dark at night and in the dark seasons of our lives. So now, if I wake up at night and I'm feeling afraid of something going on in my life, I lie in bed and I pray to God. I talk to Him about what's worrying me, and I remind myself that He is with me. And you know, you can do the same. You can talk to Him when you wake up at night too. You can remind yourself that God is there and that He loves you. You can ask Him to help you to feel His presence there with you too. I think when we know God is with us, we can sleep really well, knowing that He will take care of us.
1: 24/7 and just for us. This is

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5: And now it's time for Silly Songs with Laddie, the part of the show where Laddie comes out and sings a silly song. One day, while talking with Dr. Archibald, Laddie confronts one of his deepest fears.

0: your father? Fascinating! So what you're saying is, if your lips left you...
1: That'd be too bad, I'd be so sad, I might get mad, I'd call my dad, that'd be too bad.
0: That'd be too bad.
1: That'd be too bad.
0: Why?
1: Because I love my life.

0: Oh my, this is more serious than I thought. Laddie, what do you see here?
1: That looks like a lip.
0: What about this?
1: It's a lip.
0: And this?
1: It's a lip, it's a lip, it's a lip, lip, lip, it's a lip, it's a lip, it's a lip, lip, lip, it's a lip, it's a lip, it's a lip, lip, lip, lip, lip, lip, lip.
0: Laddie, tell me about your childhood.
1: When I was just 2 years old, I left my lips out in the cold and they turned blue. What could I do?
0: Oh dear, they turned blue. What could you do?
1: Oh, they turned blue.
0: I see.
1: On the day I got my tooth, I had to kiss my great aunt Ruth. She had a beard, and it felt weird.
0: My, my, she had a beard and it felt weird?
1: She had a beard.
0: Oh.
1: 10 days after I turned 8, got my lips stuck in a gate. My friends all laughed, and I just stood there until the fire department came and broke the lock with the crowbar, and I had to spend the next 6 weeks in lip rehab with this kid named Oscar who got stung by a bee right on the lip, and we couldn't even talk to each other until the 5th week because both of our lips were so swollen, and when he did start speaking, he just spoke Polish, and I only knew like 3 words in Polish, except now I know 4 because Oscar taught me the word for lip, usta.
0: Your friends all laughed, usta. How do you spell that?
1: I don't know.
0: So what you're saying is that when you were young...
1: They turned blue, what could I do? She had a beard and it felt weird. My friends all laughed. What the?
0: I'm confused.
1: I love my lip.

0: told you how I feel about my nose?
1: Oh, look at the time!
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0: taken. People ask me how I stay so fit and healthy. And I say I eat what top breeders recommend. 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You got to practice.
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1: Last time we heard about the great victory in Jericho, where Joshua and the children of Israel followed God's instructions, and the walls of the city fell. Hi, welcome to Quick Sticks, quick Bible stories for the everyday. And today, I'm here with Mum.
2: G'day, Millie. Imagine how excited the children of Israel, led by Joshua, must have been to see the walls of Jericho come crashing down. What a huge victory this was, and showed once again that God was on their side.
1: You would think this would be enough to show them that they should trust and obey God.
2: Well, unfortunately, not everyone learned this lesson. A man named Achan stole some of the special items from the city that God had told them to destroy, and so God was very angry with the Israelites for breaking their special promise with him.
1: During this time, Joshua sent off men to the city of Ai so they could spy out the land and see what was needed to defeat the enemy in this area. When the spies came back, they had great news. They said to Joshua, "Only send up about 2,000 men to go and attack. We don't need to tire everyone out with this battle because there are only a few people in Ai."
2: So Joshua sent up 3,000 men, but they lost the battle with Ai and they ran away from the city in fear. All of the people of Israel were then full of fear and their courage from the great win of Jericho melted away. They were very worried.
1: Joshua tore his clothes and fell to the ground before the Ark of God to pray to him. Joshua said, "Why have you brought us here, God, and then had us destroyed by these people? When other people hear how easily we were beaten, they will all come and surround us to destroy us."
2: But God replied to Joshua, "Get up. Why are you lying down on your face? Israel has made bad choices and broken the promises they made to me. They've stolen some of the things I had commanded must be set apart for me, and they've not only stolen them, but they've lied about it and hidden them among their own possessions."
1: That is why the army was beaten, and they will be doomed to be destroyed unless you destroy these items as you promised to do.
2: God said to Joshua, "In the morning, you must present everyone in their tribes, and the Lord will point out who is guilty."
1: So early the next morning, Joshua got up and brought all of the children of Israel by their tribes. God picked the tribe of Judah.
2: Next, Joshua brought all the tribes of Judah and the individual clans, and God picked the clan of Zerah. And then all of the clans of Zerah, every family came forward, and Zimri's family was singled out by God.
1: Finally, each of the people in Zimri's family came forward, and Achan was singled out.
2: Joshua said to Achan, "I beg you to give glory to God and make a confession to him of what you've done, and don't hide it from me." And Achan answered Joshua and said, "It's true. I've sinned against God and against all of Israel because I've done this. When I saw the beautiful Babylonian clothes and silver and wedge of gold, I took them and hid them in the ground beneath my tent." So Joshua sent messages and they found everything just as he had said.
1: And so Achan and his family were punished, and God was no longer angry with the children of Israel. It is amazing to think that God is able to see all the small details of our lives. Sometimes we might think that we can hide something, but the best thing we can do is to be honest with God and ask him for his help and forgiveness. Achan must have thought that no one saw when he broke the important rules, but he wasn't able to hide from God.
2: It's a good reminder for us today.
1: Have a great day.
2: Bye.
0: Vision Kids.
3: Helping kids look to God.

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1: Oh, not this song.
2: All right, come on, Archie, let's sing this one. It's one of my favorites.
1: Oh, we already sang it once. I really don't want to go back there again.
2: It's a classic.
1: Please, no.
2: And it's for the kids.
1: Oh, all right.
3: If my lips ever left my mouth, packed a bag and headed south, that'd be too bad. I'd be so sad.
1: I see, that'd be too bad. You'd be so sad.
3: That'd be too bad.
1: All righty.
3: If my lips said adios, I don't like you, I'd

0: your father? Fascinating! So what you're saying is, if your lips left you...
1: That'd be too bad, I'd be so bad, I might get mad, I'd call my dad, that'd be too bad.
0: That'd be too bad.
1: That'd be too bad.
0: Why?
1: 'Cause I love my lips.

0: my. This is more serious than I thought. Laddie, what do you see here?
1: That looks like a lip.
0: What about this?
1: It's a lip.
0: And this?
1: It's a lip, it's a lip, it's a lip, lip, lip, it's a lip, it's a lip, it's a lip, lip, lip, it's a lip, it's a lip, it's a lip, lip, lip, lip, lip, lip, lip.
0: Laddie, tell me about your childhood.
1: When I was just 2 years old, I left my lips out in the cold and they turned blue. What could I do?
0: Oh dear, they turned blue. What could you do?
1: Oh, they turned blue.
0: I see.
1: On the day I got my tooth, I had to kiss my great Aunt Ruth. She had a beard and it felt weird.
0: My, my, she had a beard and it felt weird?
1: She had a beard.
0: Oh.
1: 10 days after I turned 8, got my lips stuck in a gate. My friends all laughed and I just stood there until the fire department came and broke the lock with the crowbar, and I had to spend the next 6 weeks in lip rehab with this kid named Oscar who got stung by a bee right on the lip, and we couldn't even talk to each other until the 5th week because both of our lips were so swollen, and when he did start speaking, he just spoke Polish, and I only knew like 3 words in Polish, except now I know 4 because Oscar taught me the word for lip, usta.
0: Your friends all laughed, usta. How do you spell that?
1: I don't know.
0: So what you're saying is that when you were young...
1: They turned blue, what could I do? She had a beard and it felt weird. My friends all laughed. Woofta!
0: I'm confused.
1: I love my lips!
2: Helping kids look to God.

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1: Vision Kids.
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4: For we are God's workmanship, created in Christ Jesus to do good works, which God has prepared in advance for us to do. Ephesians 2:10. To me, this means that when this verse says we are God's workmanship, we can tie it back to Genesis when it talks about we were made in God's image. And one of the core instructions that we've been given is to spread the good news and to be a vessel in other people's life and to tell them about God. I know that throughout life, I should always listen to him and follow the plan that he's given to me so that I can tell others and they can get to know him and grow in their own purpose as well.
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1: I am so glad that you are listening today on Vision Kids. Hey, it's time to get ready for Adventures in Odyssey, everyone. Woohoo! You get to be part of a whole new world of adventure and mystery and risk as the story unfolds. And I love that the stories in this show help us to all look to God daily. So why don't you strap yourself in for some fun? Adventures in Odyssey is coming up soon on Vision Kids. Now shout unto God, 'cause of glory.

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1: Vision Kids.
2: Hey, I got a question. Why did Jesus come down?
3: Abby, that's a great question, and I think we can answer it with a song. Come on, kids, sing along. Jesus

0: to us.
1: Hey guys, I like your singing.
0: Well, hello. Kids, meet Mr. Donut Man.
2: Hey, Mr. Donut Man.
1: Hello.
2: We were just singing about why Jesus came down to earth.
1: Hey, that's wonderful. Mind if I sing along?
2: Sure.
0: Mr. Donut Man, that would be great.

0: great singing, everyone.
1: So does that answer the question?
2: Yeah!
0: And that's why God came down to us.

0: This is Chris. Welcome to Adventures in Odyssey.
1: Oh, hi there. Welcome to Odyssey. I'm John Avery Whittaker, but most folks around here call me Whit. Why don't you get the whole family together and join us for another exciting Adventure in Odyssey?
2: I'm feeling kind of blubby.
3: We have two spatulas. You can have one.
2: You mean you didn't flush the transmission?
4: And the hot cocoa mix?
2: Mom, got the Kleenex?
4: Need any more marshmallow?
2: Wait a second.
5: I'm feeling kind of narfy today.
2: Dad, can I get off my horsey now?

0: 11, double word score. 22 points. 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I got 22 points.
1: Huh? Okay. Hold on, Bethany. Narfy? Is that really a word?
0: Uh-huh. But don't feel bad. You have to be really, really good at Scrabble to know that one.
1: Uh-huh. What does it mean?
0: Narfy means you don't feel like doing anything. You say it like this. I'm feeling kind of narfy today.
1: But how's that different from this word here?
0: That's glubby. Glubby means you don't feel like doing anything because you had too much to eat.
1: All right.
0: Completely different.
1: Whatever.
0: It's your turn.
1: Oh, did I pack my alarm clock?
0: I'm sure you did. Come on, it's your turn.
1: I need to make sure.
0: Just put down a word.
1: All right. Oh, here's one.
0: Is.
1: Yeah, is.
0: You can't come up with a better word than is. That's 2 points.
1: Sorry, I have all vowels.
0: You're not playing right.
1: I know, Bethany. I'm sorry. I guess I have other things on my mind.
0: Like what?
1: What do you think? I'm going to college tomorrow. I've got 100 things to do before I leave.
0: They never would have let you in that college if they knew the only word you could come up with was is.
1: I'm just nervous, you know? Not just college, but going so far away from home.
0: Can we just get back to the game?
1: Yeah, sure.
0: Pick up your pieces and try again.
1: All right. Here.
0: As.
1: I told you I have all vowels.
0: You know, I don't feel like playing anymore. I'm going to bed.
1: Bed? It's 6:30.
0: I'm feeling kind of...
1: glubby?
0: No, not glubby. More narfy.
1: Okay. I need to fill out some forms anyway.
0: Yeah, go fill out your college forms.
1: Good night. As is better than narfy.
2: Hey there, kiddo.
1: Hey, Dad.
2: I checked the oil, fluids, and tire pressure.
1: Thanks.
2: You know, you better get to bed. You've got an early morning tomorrow.
1: I know. I just have some last-minute things to pack. But I can't find my keys anywhere.
2: Really? Well, I'll help you look.
3: Aubrey, honey, do you want to take the mini refrigerator with you? I mean, we don't really use it anymore.
1: We're not allowed to have refrigerators in the dorm room, Mom.
3: What if you need to refrigerate something?
1: I guess I'll have to avoid all food products that require refrigeration.
3: Do you need a spatula?
1: I won't have a kitchen, Mom.
3: Because, you know, we have 2 spatulas. You can have one. You might need it to fry eggs or something.
2: Honey, not only does she not have a kitchen to make fried eggs, she also won't have a refrigerator to put the eggs in.
3: Well, that's logical, isn't it? You're right.
1: Mom, I've got everything I need. I can handle this.
3: Oh, of course you can, sweetheart. I know. That's what upsets me.
1: Oh, Mom, please don't start crying again.
3: Excuse me. I need to make some sandwiches.
1: Oh, man. Mom's been a bit emotional lately.
2: Well, she's not the only one. I just hide it better. You know, I always thought that I would be more worried about you. When this day came, I mean. But I'm not. You are going to do so well, Aubrey. Oh, boy, are we going to miss you around here, though.
1: I'm sorry I picked Ashburn. I mean, with it being so far away.
2: Oh, come on, don't be silly. I'm glad you're going there. Honey, that is a good school.
3: Here, Aubrey, you got a letter from Ashburn.
1: Why didn't I see this?
3: Well, I don't know, honey. It was just sitting there on the table.
1: Huh, this is weird. It doesn't even have the college letterhead. Dear Aubrey, we are sorry. We have determined you're not eligible for college.
2: What?
3: What? Let me see that.
1: Wait a second. They spelled eligible with 2 L's. Oh, Bethany.
0: Yeah?
1: Are you asleep?
0: No.
1: Did you write this letter?
0: What letter?
1: From Ashburn, saying they don't want me anymore.
0: Why would you think I wrote it?
1: Eligible is spelled wrong. And there's no stamp. Did you also take my keys? Where are my keys?
0: You're really cold.
1: Bethany.
0: You're getting colder.
1: Bethany! Tiffany, I don't have time for this.
0: You don't have time for anything, especially me.
1: I play with you.
0: Oh, yeah, Scrabble. You really put your heart into that one. You spelled is.
1: I'm going to college tomorrow. What do you expect?
0: It's like you went to college months ago. You haven't cared about anything but your stupid college.
1: That's not true.
0: You promised me you would take me on a hike to Forest Mountain. Sure, Bethany, we can go exploring just you and me. Sure, Bethany, I can take you to Old West Fun World. Sure, Bethany.
1: I ran out of time. I'm sorry, okay?
0: No, it's not okay. It'll never be okay again.
1: Look, where are you going?
0: Your keys are in my drawer.
3: Okay, now you've got your registration forms.
1: Yes.
3: And the hot cocoa mix. And you got the family photo off the fridge.
1: I did.
3: And the Bible. I forgot to get the Bible.
1: Mom, it's right here, Mom. Everything's good to go. Really.
3: Listen to me. I'm sorry, honey. I just never sent my girl off to college before.
1: I know, it's okay. I am missing one thing.
3: What? What is it?
1: My sister.
3: Where'd she go?
1: I don't know. I haven't seen her since I got up.
2: Okay, the windshield wipers are working. I checked the brakes and topped off the rest of the fluids.
1: Dad? You mean you didn't flush the transmission?
2: Huh? What? Are you having problems with the transmission?
1: No.
2: Well, no, you didn't say anything. You know what? Let me go check that real quick.
1: Dad, I'm kidding. If there was a molecule of air that was out of place in this car, you'd know about it.
2: Well, yes, you're making fun of me, right?
1: Mm-hmm.
2: Mm-hmm.
1: In a respectful, loving way.
3: It's kind of a going-away present.
2: Yeah, well, you should have gotten me a tie. Okay, honey, the checklist. Now, you've got your registration forms.
1: Yes.
2: And the hot cocoa mix.
1: Yes.
2: Oh, and you have to make sure you have the
1: family photo. Yes.
2: Yes.
1: I've got everything I need and plenty of stuff I'll probably never need. All that's missing is Bethany.
2: What?
3: Well, she's probably hiding. She didn't want to say goodbye.
4: Bethany!
0: Bethany, I'm leaving. I love you. Be good.
1: I don't want that to be my goodbye. Oh, I wish I could at least give her a hug.
2: I'll be right back. Well, I can't find her.
1: I need to go.
2: I know, honey.
1: Well, we'll keep looking. Don't worry.
4: Oh, goodbye, honey. I love you so much.
1: Love you too, Mom.
2: I love you, sweetheart.
1: You too, Dad. I'll miss you.
2: Wow. You're not coming home tonight.
1: No, I'm not.
2: But even if you did, it would be okay. I re-aimed your headlights. You're good to go for night driving.
1: Thanks, Dad.
2: Boy, it seems like yesterday that... Ah, here we go. I'm sorry. I'm sorry.
1: Mom, you got the Kleenex?
3: Right here, Ben.
2: Great, thanks.
1: Dad.
2: I'm okay. I'll be all right, really. Look, you just follow that map I made for you. You got the map?
1: I got it.
2: Okay. Oh, one more thing. Dear God, be with Aubrey. Protect her and guide her, watch over her. She's in your hands now. I guess she always has been. Take good care of her. In Jesus' name, amen.
3: Amen.
1: Goodbye, Mom and Dad.
4: Now drive safely.
2: Bye-bye. Drive carefully. It's going to be great.
1: Don't speed.
2: Use your brakes.

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1: Vision Kids!
2: Bethany, are you crazy? You almost made me run off the road!
3: You need to clean out your car. There's stuff growing on the floorboards back here.
2: Oh, we still don't know what you're doing here.
3: I want to go to college with you.
2: What?
3: For just a few days, then you can bring me home.
2: You can't go to college with me.
3: Why not?
2: Because you can't.
3: So you just want to abandon all of us.
2: That's enough, Bethany. All the other little tricks were fine, but this is too far. Now I have to turn around and drive you all the way back home. Oh, I'm not going to make it to registration now.
3: So you can't register for college?
2: I don't know what I have to do now.
3: Why don't you forget about the whole thing?
2: No! Oh, I'm going to college and you're just going to have to deal with it, Bethany.
3: That's it? We're just going to have to deal with it?
2: Yes!
3: You don't even care about any of us.
2: Oh, give me a break.
3: Don't you see what you're doing to us? You're destroying the family. Nobody is happy anymore. Dad's been moping for weeks. Mom can't stop crying. But it's like you don't even see it. All you care about is going to your precious college that's 100 hours away. Campbell College would have been just fine, you know. And I heard Dad tell Mom that it was cheaper, too. You're just so selfish.
2: Gotta get you home.
3: Did Dad sound mad?
2: Yes.
3: What is it?
2: Something's wrong with the car. You better pull off. Oh, great! Oh, the engine died. Oh. Better call Dad back.
4: Okay, your mom called and they said that it'd be okay for you to register tomorrow.
2: Oh, good. So, how bad is the car?
4: Yeah, the timing belt snapped.
2: Is that bad?
4: Well, it won't be out of the shop for a few days. Honey, you can take our car tomorrow, but you'll have to bring it back by next weekend.
2: Okay. So, how much money is it gonna cost?
4: Nah, don't worry about that, honey.
2: Dad, how much?
4: It's no big deal.
2: Dad, tell me, it's my car.
4: $1,200.
2: Oh.
4: But we'll take care of it.
2: No, you can't afford to take care of it.
4: Well, you can't afford it more than we can. Or something like that.
2: I'll be in my room.
4: Okay.
5: Vision Kids.
6: Vision Kids.
7: Vision Kids.
8: You're listening to Vision Kids.
2: So how bad was it?
3: I'm grounded till I can vote.
2: Could have been worse.
3: Yeah. I'm sorry about stowing away in your car.
2: Yeah, it's okay. It might actually work out. It's better that the engine went out close to home.
3: I guess so. What are you doing?
2: Unpacking.
3: Why?
2: I'm not going.
3: What?
2: I've decided to stay here, at least for this year. Earn some more money before I go.
3: You're staying for a whole year?
2: Yeah.
3: What did Dad say about this?
2: I haven't told him yet.
3: Oh. Can I help you unpack?
2: Sure.
3: Wow, you have lots of clothes.
2: Yeah.
3: What's this?
2: Oh, that was a present I was gonna give to my new roommate. Her name's Sherry. I've been emailing her for a few months. She seems great. I think she would have been a really good friend. Do you want it?
3: The present?
2: Yeah. It's a box of chocolates shaped like a bear.
3: No thanks. What's this book? The Dramatic Life.
2: A textbook for my drama class.
3: You already read it and highlighted it?
2: Yeah, I was excited about that class.
3: Are you excited about staying here?
2: Sure. I mean, it's the smart move.
3: Yeah.
4: How's that cocoa?
2: It's good, thanks.
4: Need any more marshmallows?
2: Nope.
4: Well, at least we have one more late night talk.
2: Yeah.
4: Oh, my car doesn't get

0: you know, as good a gas mileage as yours does, so you'll have to stop more often for gas tomorrow, okay? Just want to make sure you know that. And
1: okay.
0: Oh, and when you get there?
1: Dad.
0: What?
1: I've decided to wait a year.
0: For what, honey?
1: For college. Look, I'll just take this year off and earn some more money.
0: No, Aubrey, no. I told you not to worry about that.
1: But, Dad, we can't afford Ashburn.
0: We're fine. We'll make it. God's never let us go hungry before, though we've come close.
1: Look, I just think it'll be better if...
0: No! You're going to college. Tomorrow.
1: It's more than the money.
0: What is it?
1: It's something you told me.
0: Oh, great. What did I say now?
1: You always said it's family first. You know, others before self. And I've been thinking about it. I've really been pretty selfish about going to college. All this time, I've been thinking about me. How college is gonna help me and grow me and expand my world. But what about you guys? This has been really tough on you.
0: Yeah, so? Honey, change is tough. We have to move on.
1: But maybe it's not right for me to go. Besides, who's going to help you fix up the cabins and set up the meetings? Oh, and take care of the horses.
0: We'll manage just fine. Yeah, Bethany can take care of the horses. She's old enough now, and it's about time I teach her.
1: You think she's ready?
0: Yeah. It's about time she graduated from her bicycle.
1: What?
0: No, this gives me an idea. Come here, follow me.
1: Where are you going?
0: Into the past.
1: The garage?
0: Hold on. It'll all make sense in just a few... Ah, there it is.
1: Oh, Charlie.
0: Charlie, the famous white rocking horse from the West.
1: Oh, yeah. I used to spend hours playing on this thing.
0: Sure did. Galloping across the prairies.
1: Through the mountains.
0: And across the laundry room. Hop on.
1: What?
0: Get on the horse. Go ahead.
1: Dad, I feel a little silly.
0: Well, it's okay. There aren't any hidden cameras. Come on, honey, give it a try.
1: All right. If you say so. Maybe I've already said this, but I really do feel silly.
0: Why?
1: Charlie doesn't quite fit me anymore.
0: Exactly.
1: Exactly what?
0: It's time to move on, honey. God gives you a place to enjoy for a season, a place to grow. But there comes a time when it doesn't fit anymore. That's when it's time to move on. It's time for the real horse now.
1: But what about family first?
0: Someone else comes before family. If I remember right, you did a lot of praying about college, hmm?
1: Yeah, I did.
0: And what did God say to you?
1: That he's leading me to Ashburn.
0: There you go, sweetie.
1: Yeah, there I go.
0: Don't miss out, Aubrey. If God says go, you go.
1: Dad, can I get off my horsey now?
2: Careful, he's wild!
1: Bethany, what are you doing?
3: Helping you pack.
1: Why?
3: Because you should go to college.
1: Yeah, you're right.
3: But I'm keeping the chocolates here.
1: Chocolates?
3: The ones you were going to give to your roommate.
1: Why are you keeping them?
3: Because she's not allowed to become your best friend. I'm your best friend.
1: Listen to me, Bethany. Nobody's ever going to replace you. You're my sister. And you know what?
3: What?
1: You're the only person in the world that can say that. Just because I'm moving away doesn't mean you're going to stop being my sister. That will always be true.
3: Are you going to write to me?
1: Always.
3: And call me?
1: Always.
3: And hang out with me when you come home?
1: Always.
3: And curtsy to me and call me Queen of Scrabble?
1: Never.
3: Okay, there's
4: wait
3: my word.
4: Wait, hold on a second.
5: Is that backwards?
4: Bethany Fudnoof? What, are you claiming that's a word?
3: Yes, It means a big mistake, like, oops, I just made a fudnoof.
0: Fudnoof?
4: I'm sorry, sweetheart. I've never heard of it.
0: No, I haven't either, fudnoof. I'm challenging that word. Here, give me the dictionary.
3: Aubrey would let me use fudnoof.
0: Oh, now you're going to play that card?
4: Okay. Well, now, wait a second, Ben. Maybe it's a new word. I mean, you know how kids these days are always coming up with their own language.
0: Oh, yeah. Sorry, I'm just not that hip, huh?
3: I got an idea. Let's call Aubrey and ask.
0: Oh, well, that's a good idea. Okay, here, hand me the phone.
4: There you go. We haven't talked to her in a couple of days.
5: Hello?
4: Hi, sweetheart.
0: Hey, this is Dad. Look, I've got a question for you, sweetie. Have you ever heard of the word fudnoof?
5: Oh, sure. It means a big mistake.
4: Oh, God.
0: Who made up this word?
5: Fudnoof. I use it all the time. You know, like, oops. I made a fudnoof.
0: No, this is not a real word.
3: Dad, you have to count it.
0: Well, okay, fine, I'll count it. This is a conspiracy,
4: that's
0: though.
4: That's right.
3: Way to go, Aubrey.
5: We're a great team, Bethany.
0: Yes, you're a great team.
3: I guess it's just a sister thing, Dad. Right, Aubrey?
5: Yep, that's right.
6: You know, so many things in our lives come and go, but godly love lasts forever. The Bible talks about that kind of love in the book of Song of Solomon. In chapter 8, verse 6, it says, "Love is as strong as death. Many waters cannot quench love. Rivers cannot wash it away." I think Bethany knows now that no distance, great or small, could separate her from the love of her sister. We should work to develop strong relationships with our brothers and sisters. Friends may come and go, but the love of our family will last our entire lives. Adventures and Odyssey is a presentation of Focus on the Family. Always was written by John Fornoff and Marshall Younger and directed by Bob Hoos. 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Our vocal talent included Jerry Hauser, Carolyn Hennessy, Abigail Mavity, and Danielle Judovitz. Our producers were Marshall Younger and Bob Hoos. And I'm Chris, hoping you'll join us again next time for more Adventures in Odyssey.

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1: All covered with cheese.
3: No, it's about a meatball. It's a song about meat.
2: Okay.
1: I lost my poor meatball.
2: Oh, yeah, you're right. I'm with you now.
1: When somebody sneezed.
2: Oh, gross. He sneezed on the meat? Man.
1: It rolled off the table.
3: Oh, it's kind of peppy now.
1: And onto the floor.
3: It's like a chase scene. Follow that meat.
1: And then my poor meatball.
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1: Rolled.

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4: which is,